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0: Seahawks running back Zach Charbonnet is moving closer to a return to action, so they designated him to return from the physically unable to perform list today, and that opens up a 21-day window to be placed on the active roster. He's 25, coming back from that torn ACL that he suffered last season. Seahawks are facing the Chargers Sunday at Lumen Field. Hawks are 2-1 following their loss at Washington this past weekend. Bolts, though, are going to be playing with a chip on their shoulder. They are winless. 105.9 The Brew, go Hawks.
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18: 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We'll be right back.

Linkin Park dropped their documentary earlier this week, and it's called Unshatter. It is in theaters locally. Check your local listings. It says limited theatrical run. They don't give it an end date because, you know, this just depends on how many people go see it. I plan to do it this weekend. Basically tells the story of them moving on after Chester's death after all these years. 105 in the Brew.

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season is underway. Washington visits 18th-ranked USC tomorrow. Washington State has Fresno State. Oregon State visits Colorado State. And Hawaii hosts San Jose State. The Ducks are off this weekend. A bit of a bye. 105 in the Brew Portland's Rock.

0: interesting turn of events. The Trailblazers fired Braden Bell last night, just hours after announcing him as the new TV play-by-play broadcaster. And that decision was made after some racist and misogynistic tweets that he posted as a teenager resurfaced. He was only 15 years old. The posts were written in 2012 and 2013. But as of last night, the tweets were, you know, they remained publicly visible on the same X account that he's been using for sports commentary throughout a social media presence for the last decade. He was brought on to replace longtime play-by-play announcer Kevin Calabro, who had been serving as the team's TV voice since 2016. 105.9 The Brew.
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2: Now, Brew Traffic.
3: Starting out near Banks, there is a serious collision you want to avoid on Sunset Highway, affecting both directions at Highway 47. I-84 westbound, be prepared for resistance kicking off near 82nd Avenue, sticking around all the way to I-5. Plus, there is a serious motorcycle collision that has Division Street closed in both directions between Southeast 174th Avenue and Southeast 176th Place. Amanda J, KEX Traffic.
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Scorpions. So Metallica just started a Vegas residency last night. Scorpions were supposed to do one starting a couple weeks ago, but they decided to postpone all of their remaining U.S. tour days, 2026 tour days, to late 2027. And the only thing they said was the reason was unforeseen circumstances. Certainly hope everybody's all right. 105 in the room.

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0: was presented by Capital One. And if you missed our iHeartRadio Music Festival a couple of weeks ago, well, that is not a problem because it's now streaming on Disney Plus and Hulu. So you can watch it anytime you like in the comfort of your own home. Watch it naked if you want. I mean, it's your house. Do whatever you like. Nobody's going to judge you in your own home. How you doing tonight? I'm Crash, and this is 105.9 The Brew. 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I mean, close the blinds first, for God's sake, but, you know, enjoy.
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The very first song John Bon Jovi learned to play on guitar was House of the Rising Sun. You know, I mean, just in case you've been losing sleep at night wondering about that. I'm Crash with the Animals on 105.9 The Brew, Portland's rock station.

Riot's new singer, John Tora, is a vocal chameleon. He can sound like anybody. So when he sings Quiet Riot songs, he sounds exactly like Kevin Dubrow. I'm Crash, and this is Come On, Feel the Noise.

0: I'm Crash with Motley and Dr. Feelgood on 105.9 The Brew. And have you ever wondered why Nicky wears eye black on stage? Well, see, that all depends on when you ask him. Because in The Dirt, he specifically says that he started wearing it as a tribute to Mad Max. Or more specifically, Road Warrior. That he was going for that dystopian future apocalyptic look. So that's the answer he gives in The Dirt. In The First 21, he says he wears it because of football. That he loves football, he played as a kid, and wearing the eye black is his way of paying homage to his childhood. That's what he says in The First 21. Football or Mad Max? That's two completely different answers to the same question. So, which is it?
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Metallica are mighty. And there's more where that came from. Mandatory Metallica tonight at 9. Double shot of them. I'm Crash, and this is 105.9 The Brew, Portland's rock station. Oh, and incidentally, they started their residency at the Sphere in Vegas last night, and they posted some footage online today, which looks

0: the things you can do with an extra $1,000. Maybe pay off some bills, maybe take a trip, maybe use it toward the holidays. I mean, there's so many things you can do with an extra $1,000. And Cash Quatch is coming back Monday, so you're going to have 13 chances every weekday to win a grand. Just listen for the keywords. Your next shot at this will happen Monday morning about 6 o'clock. I'm Crash, and this is 105.9 The Brew. 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

They haven't announced a specific release date, but Staind have confirmed that the new album is finished, so we should get it sometime in early 2027. I'm Crash with Aaron Lewis, joined by Fred Durst for Outside on 105.9 The Brew.

0: It's Tanner, Laura, and Casey, and coming up next week on the show, the Cash Squatch is back.
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ever heard of a hotel room autopsy? Flight attendants say you should do it every time you check into a hotel room for safety. I'll explain what it is and we'll discuss in just a couple of minutes. 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

0: heard of a hotel room autopsy? Flight attendants say you should do it every time you check into a hotel. I'm Crash on Portland's Rock Station 105.9 The Brew, and it's just a list of steps that you should do to make sure that the room is safe. One, they say scan the room, just take a quick look around, make sure that it's empty. Two, inspect for hiding spots, you know, check closets, bathrooms, showers, bathtubs, anywhere that somebody could possibly hide in the room. Three, locate the emergency exits. Four, check the locks. And five, make sure the phones work. So those are the steps for a hotel room autopsy. And they say that you should do it every time you check into a hotel, which makes me paranoid because I have never done any of those things. Happy travels.
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0: 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That's your talkback button. 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
1: Would you mind playing Master of Puppets?
0: Yeah.
1: I'm in a mood tonight.
0: Oh, me too.
1: Thank you, sir.
0: Thank you, sir. You know what? I think some Master of Puppets could be in our near future. Mandatory Metallica starts right after Alice in Chains. I'm Crash on 105.9 The Brew.

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0: Until It Sleeps, and Master of Puppets before that was Mandatory Metallica on this Friday night. And not to cause you to panic or anything, but this is the last weekend to win that trip to Vancouver to see Metallica kick off this next phase of the M72 World Tour. So we'll take care of everything. We'll take care of your flight to Vancouver. 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Now, how do you win it? What do you have to do? 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And the contest does end on Sunday, so get on it. I'm Crashed, and this is 105.9 The Brew.
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it was Echo and the Bunnymen's version that they used in the movie. Whenever I hear People Are Strange, I still think about the Lost Boys. Young Kiefer, the Corys, 1987 Jamie Gertz. Hello. I'm Crash with the Doors on 105.9 The Brew.

Running Down a Dream is Tom Petty, and way back in the day, Dexter Holland and Greg Kaye wanted to go see Social Distortion, right? But they couldn't get into the venue. So they're like, whatever, let's just go start our own band, which they did, and that was the birth of The Offspring. I'm Crash, and this is Pretty Fly for a White Guy on 105.9 The Brew. I mean, there's a little more to it than that, but, you know, that's the gist of it.

0: AC/DC on 105.9 The Brew, Portland's rock station, and they're wrapping up the final night of their power-up tour at MetLife Stadium tonight. And since Pretty Reckless couldn't be there because they're in California tonight for the Aftershock Festival this weekend, there's this little up-and-coming band that stepped up to the plate and served as opening act tonight. And you may have even heard of them. They're called Foo Fighters. Yeah, that audience got their money's worth.
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0: 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Joseph!

If you get in trouble with the cops this weekend, we'll be your alibi. Just tell them you were listening to 105.9 The Brew all weekend. Oh, and you should probably get a really good lawyer.

0: Mighty Metallica on 105.9 The Brew, and they started their residency at the Sphere in Vegas last night, and they've been posting like little clips from it all day today, and oh my God. It's insane. And that residency runs through March 13th. So if you happen to find yourself in Vegas sometime in the next 5 months and need something to do and have extra cash dripping out of every orifice, well, there you go.
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0: 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My name is Crash. What's up?
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1: Hey, so I'm listening to you talk, and I don't know if anybody's ever told you this. You sound like Charlie Day. Do you know who that is?
0: Charlie Day from Always Sunny?
1: Yes. You sound just like him when he's on a rant. Like, I don't know what.
0: Nobody's ever said that, but now that you've pointed it out, I'm going to be self-conscious.
1: Yeah. I'm sitting there listening to you. I'm like, yeah, that's you, buddy.
0: I do. I'm gonna be haunted by that now.
1: You should be. And hopefully I haven't ruined your day.
0: All right, my friend. Have a good night. Thanks for listening.
1: Cheers, brother.
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0: Ooh, I like the way you're thinking. All right, let's do it. 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

0: 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So starting then, you are going to have 13 chances every weekday to win $1,000 for doing the exact same thing that you're doing right now, which is listening to The Brew. And since you're already doing that, just keep it up Monday and you could end up with an extra $1,000 in your pocket. First chance at it will happen Monday morning at 6 o'clock with Tanner, Laura, and Casey.
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first they were called sarin gas, and then after 9/11, their label was like, you know what, fellas? 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And so they became Seether, after their favorite Veruca Salt song. 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

0: Pumpkins. That's Bullet with Butterfly Wings on 105.9 The Brew. And if you missed the Smashing Pumpkins at our iHeartRadio Music Festival a couple of weeks ago, well, that's not a problem. 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

The Linkin Park documentary Unshatter is in theaters now, so if you're still looking for something to do this weekend, there you go. I'm Crash, and this is Crawlin' on 105.9 The Brew, Portland's rock station.

0: Portland's Rock Station, 105.9 The Brew. Thanks for hanging out. It's Stacy with you and Tom Cruise wearing prosthetics in the movie Digger. That is in theaters now. If you want to go catch a flick, got Verity, which is with a couple of the brunettes du jour, Anne Hathaway and Dakota Johnson, with heartthrob Josh Hartnett in this one. And then also Primetime is doing really well after its first week. Robert Pattinson as Chris Hansen, all about the TV series To Catch a Predator. And Resident Evil, the new Resident Evil, doing good. Heart of the Beast with Brad Pitt. Practical Magic 2. There's a ton of movies.
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105.9 The Brew, Portland's rock station. There's supposed to be a Def Leppard documentary, a feature length, chronicling their rise from Sheffield all the way to global stardom. A lot of never-before-seen footage. So long live Def Leppard. It's supposed to hit theaters here, 2027.

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Portland's Rock Station, 105.9 The Brew. Thanks for hanging out. It's Stacy with you. And Lenny Kravitz immortalized as a Barbie doll. It's Ken's 65th anniversary, so they have this Barbie signature Ken Bassiter's collection. He's got dreadlocks. He's got sunglasses. Does he have a six-pack that he earned? Yes.

0: 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We've got chances for you to win this Metallica M72 World Tour experience. We'd fly you and a guest out to Vancouver. That's opening night, in fact. And you'd get to be in the snake pit. That's such a cool vantage point. 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That's thanks to Q Prime.
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Thanks for hanging out. It's Stacey with you. Ozfest returning in 2027 in the UK, but also apparently in the US too.

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1: Thanks for hanging out. It's Stacy with you. I don't know a whole lot of country music, but I do know that Carrie Underwood is the one that slashes tires. Yep. She is reportedly working on a rock project of her own with the guidance of Axl Rose.

0: Portland's Rock Station, 105.9 The Brew. Thanks for hanging out. It's Stacy with you and a ton of movies to see here in October. You got Verity that just came out with Josh Hartnett in this one, Dakota Johnson and Anne Hathaway, all the brunettes. Digger is with Tom Cruise. Don't be alarmed, he's wearing prosthetics. And Rolling Loud, Owen Wilson in this one with Matt Rife at a music festival where, yes indeed, Travis Scott is cast as the headliner of the music festival. Just some wild casting. Resident Evil, though, still doing really well at the box office, as well as Practical Magic 2.
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Motley Crue has their 45th anniversary of Too Fast for Love, so a special edition box set with live recordings on it, demos, a photo book, a whole lot more. So 45th anniversary, if you want to get your hands on that, it's due out October 30th.

105.9 The Brew, Portland's rock station. Lars, Kirk, James, Robert, and you, and a friend in Vancouver. It's Metallica's M72 World Tour, which is kicking off in May of next year. But for the opening night in Vancouver, we can send you in a guest. This is super cool. You'd be in the snake pit. 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

Portland's Rock Station, 105.9 The Brew. It's Stacy in another Lord of the Rings movie. Kate Winslet is actually in talks to star in it, but that will be alongside Andy Serkis, who will play Gollum. It's supposed to be in between the events of The Hobbit and The Fellowship of the Rings movies, called

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105.9 The Brew, Portland's rock station. Thanks for hanging out. It's Stacy with you. And I mean, all the albums that turned 25 this year. 2001 had a lot of albums. Break the Cycle from Stained, of course. So they're celebrating their 25th anniversary live, doing that tour right about now.

0: Portland's Rock Station, 105.9 The Brew. Thanks for hanging out. It's Stacy with you. And just like in the 90s, going to rattle off all the movie listings. Anything for the sake of nostalgia. In theaters now, Verity, that's new, with Anne Hathaway, Dakota Johnson, the brunettes. Digger is out with Tom Cruise wearing a bunch of prosthetics. Dark comedy there. And Rolling Loud, that's also new, with Matt Rife, I think in his movie debut, with Owen Wilson in this one too. And also doing really well still at the box office is Practical Magic 2 and Resident Evil, the new Resident Evil.
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Portland's Rock Station, 105.9 The Brew. Thanks for hanging out. It's Stacy with you. And Beck describes his new album as a difficult path getting the songs where he wanted them to be to actually release it. But

0: 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It's Stacy in the best cities for football fans. Wallet Hub ranked 253 cities across 21 different metrics. Fan engagement, stadium capacity. They didn't specify, but I'm assuming level of insanity. And Pittsburgh tops the list 4 years in a row, in fact, followed by Dallas and then Green Bay.
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Bon Jovi lotto tickets are coming to New Jersey. Get out of here. Bon Jovi going to be featured on a scratch-off ticket. So this will be a $5 scratch-off. You could win cash prizes up to $20,000. Please know, I am not a proponent of gambling, even in the avenue of scratch-offs, but this will be happening October 5th across the Garden State. Shut up!

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0: Portland's Rock Station, 105.9 The Brew. Thanks for hanging out. It's Stacy with you. Now, if you're going to go catch a flick, there's a lot going on here in October. Anne Hathaway starring in the new one, Verity, with heartthrob Josh Hartnett, who was also in The Faculty. Good for this time of year. You'll have to watch that on VHS. But Digger, that is new with Tom Cruise wearing prosthetics. Rolling Loud, that's with Matt Rife and Owen Wilson at a music festival. And Primetime, which did pretty well in its opening week with Robert Pattinson.
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Portland's Rock Station, 105.9 The Brew. Thanks for hanging out. It's Stacy with you. And while it's still October, we can still rock. It's Rocktober.

0: 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Enter daily for this big Metallica giveaway we've got going on. 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But you and a guest could fly out to Vancouver and be in the Snake Pit. That is a cool spot to be in. 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It's all thanks to Cute Prime. 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
1: 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But nearly $30 billion to be wagered on the NFL season this year? 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

0: Portland's Rock Station, 105.9 The Brew. Thanks for hanging out. It's Stacy with you. And movies and theaters this week, which a lot of new ones. Digger, that is with Tom Cruise wearing prosthetics. A thriller called Verity with Dakota Johnson and this one who was on SNL. And Anne Hathaway, Josh Hartnett, the heartthrob. But Rolling Loud, that's also new with Owen Wilson starring in this one. Matt Rife at a music festival with Travis Scott casted in this movie. And then Resident Evil still doing really well. The Spider-Man Brand New Day. If you want to go catch a movie.
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1: 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With goofballs Trey Parker and Matt Stone, we've needed them. Season 29 is back.

0: 105.9 The Brew, Portland's rock station. Thanks for hanging out. It's Stacy with you. And if you're used to the SNL cast that they have nowadays, it's easy enough to watch. Some sketches just cringeworthy and can't believe it made it to air. But some of the writing can be so dense and well done. It's a hit or a miss, but Saturday Night Live season 52, that's on Peacock if you got it.
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Thanks for hanging out. It's Stacy with you. And life's most pressing question, why is there an extra life in

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1: 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It's Stacy, and dressing up your pet this Halloween. If you are, you're among the others that are spending $860 million to do so. Why are we all doing what we're doing? Why am I in radio? Why am I not designing dog costumes? You can sell anything to a dog mom.
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105.9 The Brew, Portland's rock station. It's Stacy and Jack White going to be doing his solo tour at the tail end of this year. A lot of fall dates. I mean, he does White Stripes tunes. He does tunes from the Rock on Tours, Dead Weather even. He will not let you down. A really, really good live show.

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Portland's rock station, 105.9 The Brew. Thanks for hanging out. It's Stacy with you. Now, Guns N' Roses, they gave us Hard School. If you remember the single, we played it for a bit. And Slash confirmed that Guns N' Roses is actively working on new music, drawing parallels to the Use Your Illusion era. We'll see. Album release date yet to be determined.

0: 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Hey, if you're going to go catch a movie, a lot in theaters this October. Verity, that's the new one, a thriller with Anne Hathaway, Dakota Johnson in that one where she writes for a dead woman, something like that. Heartthrob Josh Hartnett's in it, though. Digger, that is Tom Cruise wearing prosthetics. A little bit of a dark comedy there. And Primetime, which did really well in its opening week. All about the TV series To Catch a Predator with Robert Pattinson starring as Chris Jansen. And, of course, Resident Evil still doing really well. Practical Magic 2 and Spider-Man Brand New Day.
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0: definitely was in the right.
1: Yeah, it's definitely right. I guess he was cruising for bruising.
0: I don't know, I was really drunk at the time.
2: You just told me it was in Pumpkins at number 2. Yeah, that's why I got the call up on 3011. So after that, I yelled and screamed and telling him why.
3: 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Thanks for hanging out. It's Stacey with you. Saturday Night Live season 52 is underway with the musical guest Turnstile for this weekend and Dakota Johnson as the host.

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1: Happy Monday. I know it's Monday. Our eyes are still puffy, but we're going to be rocking with you all morning long and all week, so...

0: did you guys see the video of the dude who went around burning all the toilet paper and paper towels at that factory?
1: No. What?
0: You didn't see this?
1: Mm-mm.
0: This dude, oh my God. I saw it last week and I was like, oh, this, what is this guy doing? I thought maybe it was AI or something. I was just kind of blown away.
2: I thought it was some sort of prankster situation as well. And then the news stories just kept a-coming.
0: Yeah. So this guy was upset at his job because, you know, he's a disgruntled employee. He's upset that he's not getting paid enough.
1: Yeah, so are all of us.
0: And so he, instead of like, you know, getting another job or maybe asking for a raise or something, he just burnt the place down.
1: Oh, it's okay.
0: He's filmed himself doing it too. He goes around with a camera and he's lighting just pallets of toilet paper and paper towels on fire. Multiple of them. Like, he set fires all around the factory.
1: Yeah.
0: You can hear the alarms going off. You can hear people on the walkie-talkie getting crazy. Yeah. Here's the moment he went around setting
3: everything
0: on fire.
3: If you're not going to pay us enough to f***ing live or afford to live, at least pay us enough not to do this s***. Should have paid us enough to f***ing live. You know, we may not get paid enough to f***ing live, but these f***ing dirt cheap.
0: He shows the lighter
3: all
0: and cigarette.
3: All you had to do was pay us enough to live. All you had to do was pay us enough to f***ing live. All you had to do was pay us enough to live.
0: And this place is going up in flames. And then there's an aerial shot from the news later, and the entire building is burned
2: like
0: to the ground.
2: It's like an Amazon warehouse, though. Yeah. It's not like it's this little spot. Like, it's some square footage.
0: The size of an Amazon warehouse, completely burned to the ground. The only thing that was actually left were the walls.
2: Right.
0: So the roof was burned down.
1: That's
0: everything
1: insane.
0: Inside was burned. But the walls stood.
2: That's because you got concrete walls. But nevertheless, dude is an absolute buffoon, for one. Cool, you had your feelings, you got it out, you thought out loud, probably in the wrong area here. Now you're mad that you weren't making enough to live. Now you're going to prison and you're gonna make 13 cents an hour to mop all day.
0: And I heard people who own the company said that they lost out on like $400,000 to $500,000 worth of product.
2: Millions.
0: Oh my God.
2: Yeah.
1: Whoa.
2: No, it was in the millions, and I want to say it was like $150 million to the building.
0: Oh, my God.
1: What does $400 million in toilet paper look like?
0: A giant Amazon warehouse.
1: Yeah.
0: You know,
1: that's crazy.
0: Dude, you're going to prison forever. I can't imagine you getting... Nobody died, thank God. But, disgruntled employee Kamal Abdul Karim, 29 years old, is accused of purposely starting the fire.
1: Dude.
0: It's a 1.2 million square foot facility.
2: Yeah. 1.2 million square foot of product. A lot. That's a lot.
0: Yeah.
2: Stacked to the roof.
0: According to police, he was an employee at NFI Industries. It's a third-party distributor for Kimberly-Clark. He was arrested and remains in custody. So why would he post this on the internet?
2: It makes no sense.
0: You're going to prison. I guess in there, you don't have to worry about your paycheck.
2: No.
0: You get three meals a day.
2: Exactly right.
0: Shower once a week or whatever it is.
2: And get $7 a month.
1: Did he think that he was going to have a leg to stand on because, like, obviously he's very upset that they don't pay them a living wage, but did he think that, in his mind, did he think that maybe there's a chance he was going to get away with that?
2: Yeah, and what did you do to all your homies that also don't have a job to go to now because you burnt the place to the ground?
0: Right. Well, you should have paid us more.
2: You know,
0: well, now they're not getting paid anything.
2: It's unbelievable.
1: Yeah, that's true.
0: So, yeah, we'd like to know this morning, what did you do to get back at your job, your workplace?
1: Mm-hmm.
0: You
2: know, hopefully not this extreme, but you know, some sort of cutesy little thing that maybe you sprayed some fart spray in your boss's office.
1: There you go.
0: Yeah.
1: That seems more reasonable.
0: Or maybe you stole a bunch of toilet paper. My friend Dave has not purchased toilet paper in 20 years because he just steals it from the radio station he works at in Los Angeles.
2: I don't even know what the good stuff feels like anymore.
1: Yeah, I was gonna say, why would you do that? You're just scratching up your butt.
0: I guess he's used to that one ply, but
1: I don't know.
0: How did you get back at your job? 866-445-1059. What did you do? Did you steal something? Did you call the inspectors on them when they know they were breaking rules?
1: Ooh, that's a good one.
2: That is a good one.
0: What did you do to get back at your workplace? 98197 is our All About Garage Doors text line. You could also shoot us a talk back at 98197. I will admit, I've worked for a bunch of radio stations over the years, and you always walk away with some equipment, you know? Yeah. Not intentionally. Like, I don't intentionally steal it.
2: Just a little bit of gear.
0: Just some of the gear ends up at my house, and it just never got returned.
1: The smirk on your face is maybe it was not an accident.
0: It was. I mean, at least a few times it was.
1: Yeah.
0: A couple times, maybe, I intentionally did it.
1: I'm trying to think if I've stolen anything from work.
0: I stole an office chair from work.
1: Well, you know what? That's fine.
0: It was, you know, I'm doing mostly work at home anyway in that chair, so I figured, whatever. Yeah. I came here. There were so many of them before we started the remodel, and I just rolled one.
1: Oh, you took one?
0: Right out of the building. Yeah.
1: Nice. Well, why not?
0: Yeah.
2: I feel like right now, anything that's not bolted down is
1: fair game.
0: Mm-hmm. Dude, actually, during this remodel, we got a bunch of equipment.
2: Yeah,
0: that was
2: we got
0: left
2: a couple things.
0: I was stoked about that. All right, we got some people on the phones here. 866-445-1059. Hi, it's Tanner, Lauren, Casey. How did you get back at your workplace?
4: So I was working at this pizza place, and I had a DUI that ended up getting on my record. So they told me I couldn't be a GM anymore, so I was going to be demoted at the end of the week. So I decided to give everybody a raise that last week.
1: Wow, okay.
0: Nice. How much was the raise? Just a little bit?
4: I mean, I gave them each like 50 cents, but when this was back in, 2003, so minimum

0: Casey, good morning.
1: Good morning. I definitely didn't do anything like that guy. Mine was a lot more innocent. But I used to work in sales for metal productivity and production quoting and whatnot.
2: Mm-hmm.
1: And the company I was working for at the time, they decided that me and the owner, we got in a tiff, and he started just writing me up over every little thing. And then he ended up letting me go because I was like 15 minutes late one day, which was ridiculous, but whatever. So I had built the customer relations with one of the biggest customers for that company. So I took that customer with me to another company. Oh, and
0: damn.
1: It's a dog-eat-dog world, I guess.
0: I hear
3: it. I was just going to say,
0: that's just business.
2: Yeah.
3: That's just business.
2: Comes with the territory.
3: See, you want me to show up on time? Nah.
0: Yeah, that guy. But the guy should have thought ahead, though, before he fired him. Like, okay, is this going to affect any clients? Because that's really what it comes down to.
2: Well, I mean, yeah.
1: Especially when I'm the person who deals with the client directly and created the whole client in the first place.
2: Yeah.
0: He was just looking for a reason to get rid of you, and he found one. Shouldn't have gave it to him, bro.
1: And it didn't work out in his favor.
0: That's true, I guess.
2: It's fair.
0: All right, thanks for the call. We appreciate it. Sure. How did you get back at your job? This guy burnt the whole facility down.
2: It's extreme. That's an extreme measure.
0: We're going to put the videos online if you want to see what happened, if you missed it. 1059thebrew.com. Just give us like 3 to 5 minutes, and we'll take more of your calls next. What did you do to get back at your, what is it, just like your old job?
2: Your employer.
0: Yeah. What did you do? Hang on.
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0: Casey now at 866-445-1059. Operators are drunk and standing by.
1: How did you get back at your employer? Maybe they fired you for a reason that you didn't think was fair. Maybe they stole money from you by not giving you your paycheck or whatever it is. Maybe you shouldn't like Hank. Hank in accounting. You're like, that guy sucks.
2: I mean, he does suck.
1: So we want to know, what did you do to get back at him? This video went viral. You may have seen it from the weekend. This dude in Ontario was frustrated about his pay. He worked at some sort of factory where they distributed paper towels and toilet paper to people. And it was a massive factory. We're talking about like a 1.2 million square foot factory or something like that. It's really big. It's like the size of an Amazon warehouse.
2: Mm-hmm. Sure, which is huge.
1: And he filmed himself just walking around setting things on fire, which is wild.
2: Did he think eventually they were going to be able to like get on top of it and that he wasn't going to burn the entire place down?
3: Well, he lit multiple fires, so it seemed like he had a pretty good intention of trying to destroy it all. Whether he wanted to burn the entire building down, I mean, maybe he wanted to just waste the product but didn't want to waste the building.
2: Yeah.
3: Nevertheless.
1: I mean, the guy's a little off. It's probably going to be difficult to figure out his mindset at all. Because he filmed himself, so you're thinking like he either doesn't care or is not aware.
2: Like, how poorly do you have to be treated to do something like that? Or do you think he's just delusional?
1: Maybe a little bit of both.
2: Okay.
1: You know, nothing gives him the right to do this. But yeah, Let's be honest, companies do mistreat us left and right. Here's this clip.
4: You know, if you're not going to pay us enough to live or afford to live, at least pay us enough not to do this.
1: And the whole place went up, man. The only thing left were the walls of the factory.
2: Would he have gotten away with it if he hadn't have taped it, do you think? There's probably cameras.
3: There's got to be cameras in there,
1: right,
3: for sure.
1: I doubt it. Somebody saw him or somebody heard that he was disgruntled or something. Mm-hmm. Anyway, what'd you do to get back at your employer? 866-445-1059. This text that just came to us from 4357 says, my old job and I knew how messy... some people. I'm going to read it verbatim.
3: Okay.
1: My old job, I knew how to mess with inventory. At my old job, I knew how to mess with inventory.
2: Okay.
1: I don't know. My last day, I reset everything to zero to make the automatic restocking part spend thousands to restock the entire store.
2: Oh, no.
1: When I got my last check, seeing the lines of trucks going to the back lot made me the happiest camper on the planet.
2: That's amazing. That is a brutal.
3: Okay. That one is inconvenient for some people, but I would file that in the borderline harmless department.
2: Yeah,
3: right?
2: That's a good payback.
3: They can always send the stuff back. They can cancel orders. Like, they're not stuck with it per se. But that's the big equivalent from that's the big box version of sending a bunch of magazine subscriptions.
1: I mean, it's going to be a pain in the ass, but I love that for you.
3: Yes.
1: This text from 9534 says, I worked at Intel and they paid me to do the master's degree in engineering. When I finished, they didn't want to pay me fair, so I found a new job and left.
2: Yeah, I mean, I think that's probably the right thing to do is just, you know what, if you're not going to pay me, I'm going to leave and find someone else who will pay me more.
3: Most definitely a better option than arson.
2: Sure.
1: This text from 8826 says, we all understand that guy's frustration.
2: It's true.
1: Yeah.
2: We all think about doing things like that. We just don't do them.
1: Were you thought about burning the building down?
2: Oh, sure.
1: Oh, wow.
2: I mean, who hasn't?
1: I've never thought about burning the building down.
2: Oh, well, yeah, I bet you have.
1: I've threatened it.
2: I was going to say, I'm pretty sure you've said that out loud.
1: But in a comedic way, like, all right, we'll burn this building. And I'm not, like, serious.
2: Well, right. Yeah, none of us are serious. Otherwise, we would have done it already.
1: All right. So. I have a feeling Laura would be a pyro. If she were a full-blown criminal, I think Laura would be a little Beavis pyro.
2: Yeah, I mean, why not?
1: Don't say fire.
2: Fire, fire. I used to, you know what, I in kindergarten, I went up in front of the class, and I said, Beavis and Butthead is the bad show because they caused a little kid to burn down his house because they were recreating the scene in Beavis and Butthead when he had a lighter and he was saying, fire, fire.
1: This is a Christian school?
2: And no, my teacher made me go sit down.
3: Laura, that's enough.
1: All right, we got some talkbacks coming in through our iHeartRadio app.
5: So I was working for a place and they pissed me off and I knew I wasn't going to be working there much longer. They had these paid showers right? You had to put quarters in to take a shower. They're a total scam. They like shorten the times and up the prices. I started lifting the quarters, man. And when I left, I had a pillowcase full of quarters. I had like a couple hundred bucks. So it helped out.
1: That's a dangerous weapon, too.
3: That's right.
2: No kidding. Let's swing that thing around.
1: More talkbacks to the app.
5: Hey, oh man, I was hoping you guys would talk about this. This is my hometown, actually, Ontario, that area. I grew up there. It's real expensive to live, and there's not a lot to do. It's like all warehouses, and yeah, it's pretty wild, but it's a wake-up call, man. People need to get fair living wages, and housing needs to be more affordable for people, or this kind of stuff is going to happen. Bing bong.
1: Bing bong, sir.
2: Do you think, though, in the end,
1: bing bong,
2: it was really much of a payback at all? Because I would assume that the toilet paper manufacturer would just get a huge insurance payout.
3: Yeah, and pardon me, this is also one of the first, this is a robot takeover job, period. Like, yeah. This is warehouse stuff.
1: Just, yeah, you're just proving to the companies that we should hire robots instead.
2: Like, a robot would never burn down this building, 100%. Which may or may not be true. But.
3: So, my dad's cousin works at this same type of facility here. The paper products come in, they stock them, they get them out. Mm-hmm. And they rolled out the robots there already, but it wasn't it wasn't as smooth as they were hoping for. Yeah. But it's most definitely in the plan of attack. Yeah.
1: I was watching a video the other day, and the entire factory was robots.
3: Yeah.
1: There was a grid. You can't even walk on it because these robots are moving back and forth.
3: That's it. So enjoy the people while they're there, because it's going to be short-lived.
1: Yeah. The more you burn down places, the more
3: and you're
1: going to be the convinced that AI is the thing to do.
3: 100%.
1: More talkbacks to the app.
6: I was working construction, and boss pissed me off. I knew I was going to quit, so I nailed together all the lumber that he needed to finish the job. And then I went next door into a spec home that he had just finished and had sex right on the brand new carpet.
2: Wait, who'd you have sex with?
1: I don't know.
2: Myself.
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1: So it's time for another edition of Who's the A-Hole? This morning, it's about this video went viral on, I guess, Twitter or X, whatever they call it now. Mm-hmm. But it was a video of a mom trying to get into the front seat of her son's car.
2: Yeah.
1: But her son's wife is in the front seat. And so she like demands that she get out and sit in the back.
3: I think it's just girlfriend. I don't know if that matters. It probably matters a little bit.
1: Okay.
4: Well, yeah. Did mom say shotgun on her way out?
3: That's what I'm saying.
1: Yeah, I didn't.
4: There are rules.
1: Part. So you're right, Laura. It's just this girlfriend.
3: Okay.
1: But she's sitting in the front seat and mom comes up and she's like, you got to sit in the back. And at first you kind of hear the girl go like, I don't want to sit in the back. I don't sit in the back. She goes, well, you are today, you know, and the girlfriend got so mad that not only did she get out of the car, but she just got in her car and drove to wherever they're going herself. Like, she drove separately.
2: Yeah, drove separately to the most awkward lunch she's had in her life.
1: Here's the it's kind of hard to hear because the camera, it's like a security camera, mm-hmm. you know, but listen, if you can hear it, listen closely.
5: I'm not sitting in the back seat. You need to get out. You're going to sit in the back seat today. You need to get out. I'm not.
1: Can you hear that?
3: Mm-hmm.
4: You're going to sit in the back seat today.
1: Yeah, let me boost the audio just a smidge.
3: Just a little bit.
1: Yeah, not much, but it'll help.
5: I'm not sitting in the back seat. You need to get out. You're going to sit in the back seat today. You need to get out. I'm not sitting in the back seat.
6: My mom's coming, so I belong. You have to get in the back.
1: That's the boyfriend
3: saying. Said you're going to have to get in the back.
1: You got to get in the back.
5: What do you mean you're not coming?
6: It's not that deep. Just sit in the back seat.
5: Okay, y'all not married anyway, honey. Y'all rich. I mean, we just going somewhere. You act like you got to sit in the back seat forever. Okay, bye. That's real crazy. Like, what?
1: So that's when the girlfriend walks away and just drives herself.
3: Yeah.
4: I'm going to go ahead and remove myself from this situation. And boyfriend's like, this is the most awkward Sunday I've ever had.
1: He's like, damn it.
5: Okay, y'all not married anyway, honey. Y'all rich. I mean, we just going somewhere. You act like you got to sit in the back seat forever. Okay, bye. That's real crazy.
4: Did she say you're not married?
3: That's what I she said something about being married.
1: Yeah.
4: So like.
5: Okay, no, y'all not married anyway, honey.
3: Yeah. You're not married anyway.
4: You don't get front seat.
3: Yeah.
1: Yeah. Okay. So does she like get front seat if they are married?
4: That's what it seems like, that's mom's position.
1: Yeah. All right.
4: You ain't earned the front seat.
3: Okay. And then there's a part where he says you're gonna have to sit in the back. Is he talking to his girlfriend?
1: Yeah, I think so. Like she stands up out of the car at that point.
3: Yeah. Okay.
1: And he's like, it's not that deep. Just go sit in the back seat. And she's like, no. He's like, nah.
4: Those back seats are very nice.
1: So who's the a-hole? 866-445-1059 is the phone number. You can send us a talk back through our iHeartRadio app or a text on our All About Garage Doors text line at 98197. You know, they're not married. Mom, you know, got to respect mama.
4: Yeah.
1: Right? She's still your number one until you're married, I guess.
4: I mean, mom could have been cooler about it.
1: Yeah.
4: Mom was not cool about accepting the situation or making the power move to kick her out of the car.
1: Well, maybe she's just trying to make that power move, like, let it be known early that I'm in charge.
4: Well,
1: she's just the mom.
3: The girlfriend, though, I mean, she shouldn't have hopped in the front seat. She probably should have been like, any polite person would have been like, hey, you can sit in the front seat.
4: 100%.
3: Or do you want to sit in the front seat? I can sit in the back. But instead, she just assumed that she was the one who was going to be sitting in the front. And I don't think you should ever make those types of assumptions.
4: Yeah, I think this kind of is one of those deals where it moves into, I think the girlfriend and the mom were both maybe a little bit a-hole-ish because neither one of them handled it well. You know, they both dug in pretty hard on their position, so much so that she drove herself to the same destination.
1: Right.
3: Yeah.
1: Separately. It's wild. We'll put the video online at 1059thebrew.com. But what do you think? Who is the a-hole? I mean, the mom's still entitled too. Like, there's moms that try to make it about them when the couple gets married and they're dancing and then the mom goes over and hugs them both.
4: That's my baby.
1: You know, like, let them do their thing. Your son needs to grow up.
3: Yeah. I do think that, I don't know, mom could have been more chill about it. It's like walking up and be like, oh no, you're going to have to get in the back. Like, that's not.
4: Mom felt disrespected. And so the way that she acted, I think, was just like, no, you're not going to treat me like that.
3: Right.
1: But she probably said, you know, you guys aren't married yet. It's possible they're engaged. And yeah. So the girlfriend may think that that's her spot.
4: No, the girlfriend thinking, I'm out of this situation.
3: Yeah, she's like,
4: I'm coming home from the Cracker Barrel and I'm packing my bag.
3: That's your future mother-in-law. So,
1: meanwhile, the boyfriend's just like, son of a bitch, I just wanted to have a good breakfast.
4: Lost another one.
1: Yeah, they're both. That's so awkward, too, when your mom and your partner are fighting.
4: So, and you also know that mom complained from the driveway to the destination about that entire situation.
3: Oh, yeah.
4: So, you know, got an earful along the way. Like, how dare you let her treat me like that? You're going to make her, you're going to let her put me in the back seat?
1: Mm-hmm.
4: What am I, a package?
3: Exactly.
1: 866-445-1059 is the number. Here's the clip again.
5: You need to get out. You gonna sit in the back seat today? You need to get out. I'm not sitting in the back seat.
6: My mom's coming too. I will not. You have to get back. What do you mean
5: you're not coming?
6: It's not that deep. Just sit in the back seat.
1: All right.
4: I love
1: who's
4: it.
1: The a-hole?
4: That's real crazy.
3: That's real crazy.
4: Like, what?
1: Are you leaning towards the mom?
3: I mean, kind of. Like, she just kind of, she came out with guns blazing. Yep. I ain't sitting in the back. You gotta move.
1: And to be fair, we don't know if one of them called shotgun or not. Like, we didn't hear the beginning of the video. 98197s are all about Garage Doors text line. Let's go to line one. It's Tanner, Lauren, Casey. Who's this?
7: This is Gavin, and, The mom is in the right. The daughter-in-law girlfriend is in the wrong. I'm sorry. I was raised by a single mother. I will always put my mom in the front seat no matter what. I don't care if you're my lover, my friend, whatever. Get in the back.
1: Right. I mean, it does, like Laura said, the right thing to do probably from the girlfriend's perspective is just to offer it up right away.
4: Sure. And
7: 100%.
4: I think the voice of reason was the son/boyfriend, because he's like, look, it's not that big a deal. Like, just get in the back. Like, this is a 20-minute
1: But trip. It wasn't about the backseat, right? It was about the power struggle.
4: Yeah, it was the principle of the matter.
1: Yeah, she thinks she's taking her, this little hussy's taking a baby away. Right.
3: You know what, though? I would have been like, no, you get out. I'll drive. You sit in the back seat, bud. Like the boyfriend.
1: Yeah. Yeah.
3: How about that? And then me and your mom can chit-chat.
1: Yeah, I'm also trying to avoid that.

0: technically give that dude life. That's true. And I feel that card holds up a little bit.
1: Yeah, but why would mom turn around and just be like that? I don't know. I think mom's in the wrong for sure.
2: I think it's more about age than anything else.
3: Listen, I'm a big believer in shotgun. If you didn't call it, you lose it. Thanks, man. Appreciate it. Let's go to Michael. Good morning, dude.
4: Good morning. How are you guys?
3: Doing well, man. Who's the a-hole?
4: I'd say the girlfriend.
3: Yeah.
4: The partner.
3: And why? Just
4: yeah, because my mom, because she wants to be first before my mama. Heck no. My mama gave birth to me.
2: Mm-hmm.
4: She sacrificed everything.
3: Yeah.
2: Not to sit in the back seat.
4: Yeah, no, my mom would always sit in the front seat, and the only reason why is because so she could hit the airbag before me.
0: Okay. It started so sweet.
3: All right.
4: I'm just glad she's not alive now to hear me say that.
3: Yeah. I feel like it'd be okay to put her in the back if, like, you got a nice minivan and some TVs back there. Like,
0: yeah.
3: You know, Grandma, watch the Price is Right.
4: She's in a box now, so I can put her in any part of the car.
3: Okay,
2: oh, come on now.
3: Thank you, Michael. Appreciate your call.
2: Made it.
4: All right, have a good one.
0: You too, man.
3: And sorry for your loss.
2: Biker Aladdin.
3: We have more talkbacks coming in through our iHeartRadio app. The app is free for your phone. Download it. Actually, you know what? We got to take a break here. I have a lot coming in. And I don't, because what's going to happen?
2: Chit-chat.
3: I'm going to start it and then we're going to talk for another 14 minutes.
2: Yeah.
0: True.
3: All right. So we'll come back. We'll get to these talkbacks and your messages. Hang on.
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0: Your mom says don't call. We say do it anyway. Reach out to Tanner, Laura, and Casey now at 866-445-1059.
1: All right, we want to know who the a-hole is here in this situation. A video went viral of a guy and his girlfriend and his mom going out to, I don't know, breakfast or something. Girlfriend hops right in the front seat right away. Mm-hmm. Mom comes up and says, nah, I'm the mom.
2: I don't think so.
1: You guys aren't married yet. Your ass is going to the back seat. Mm-hmm. Well, the girlfriend got so upset that she got out of the car and actually just drove to their destination on her own. So they took two different vehicles because mom said, you got to sit in the back seat. So who is the a-hole here? I'll play the clip again. So, you know, if you missed it, get a better idea.
3: I'm not sitting in the back seat. You need to get out. You gonna sit in the back seat today? You need to get out. I'm not sitting in the back seat.
4: My mom's coming, so I will not. You have to get in the back.
3: What do you mean you're not coming?
4: It's not that deep. Just sit in the back seat.
3: Okay, no, y'all not married anyway, honey. Y'all rich. I mean, we just going somewhere. You act like you gotta sit in the back seat forever. Okay, bye. That's real crazy. Like, what?
1: So who
5: we need?
1: Who
5: that,
1: it is?
5: We need that's real crazy on a hot kick.
2: That's real crazy.
1: Yeah. Who do you think the a-hole is? 866-445-1059.
2: I just don't know why.
1: It's the phone number.
2: I don't know why you would make such a big fuss about it because you're obviously going to the same location. Now it's going to be so weird.
5: Oh, for sure. Not only, but I think it goes beyond that day. I think at the holidays, girlfriend's going to find herself at the kids' table.
1: Yeah, I feel like she's going to have a chip on her shoulder every time mom's around now. It's Tanner, Lauren, Casey. Good morning. Who's the a-hole?
6: Good morning. I kind of can see both sides. My son's girlfriends, if they pulled up in the front seat, the girlfriends would actually offer me the chance to sit in the front.
1: Yeah, I feel like that's the right thing to do.
6: I think so, too, because I certainly don't mind sitting in the back. But I definitely would love the girlfriends to at least offer me the front seat.
2: So if your son and his girlfriend rolled up and his girlfriend didn't offer you a seat in the front, would you just, on your own, sit in the back and not say anything?
1: Better get your ass in the back seat!
6: I'd probably be just fine with it. I'm a pretty easygoing mom.
2: Yeah.
6: And I like to look at the views. I don't need to run the radio in my son's car, and I like to look around. Mm-hmm. And I just enjoy being with my kids and their family.
1: Yeah, and that's what's important. Not about where you sit in the car.
2: Yeah.
1: Although I do get kind of nauseous in the backseat.
2: See, maybe that's
1: the
2: thing.
1: That's why I call shotgun.
2: Maybe that's the thing. Maybe the girlfriend gets car sick.
1: Yeah.
2: But, if that's the case, she should have said so.
1: So, yeah, you think the mom's the a-hole for just coming off super aggressive, Laura.
2: Yeah, kind of. You catch more flies with honey than you do with vinegar, you know what I mean?
5: But they both, they're dying on that hill. That's what's funny to me. Is
1: nobody's going
5: to
1: give
5: there was no in, give on either side of it.
1: 98, sorry, Laura, go ahead.
2: I was just going to say, I don't know. It seems like maybe they don't have the best relationship to begin with.
5: That could be.
1: 9820 says Beefwater is the a-hole.
5: Okay, good.
2: Wow, we never get a beef as the a-hole.
1: 3842 says the girlfriend and Tanner are the a-hole. Okay. Respect your elders. Right. 9678 says... I'm a mom, and I think the mom came off way too heavy. She should have used a little bit more tact. And if you raise your son right, there comes a time when they put their that partner first, and you take a step back.
2: Yeah, that's true. You can't be a mama's boy forever.
1: Yeah, isn't that a big turnoff?
2: I mean, yeah. If it's real bad, I want you to have a good relationship with your mom, but I don't want you to... You know,
1: what if
2: I don't want her to still be doing your laundry.
1: If you got married and all of a sudden after you're married, you heard your husband call his mom daddy or mommy?
2: if he called her daddy, I'd be real confused.
1: Right.
2: Mommy.
1: She's in, Laura's in the front room.
5: It does make you wonder if, maybe mom gets into other business, too. You know, maybe she's more domineering in other areas of their relationship, and that girl's just over it.
1: And she kind of, she kind of smells like that. I gotta be honest, just watching the video, there's a scent of that. 3200 says the mom. Hold on a minute.
2: Bless you. Oh no! Look at the light. Oh god!
5: That's what happens when you talk trash about mama.
2: There's gotta be two more.
1: No, I'm good.
2: Wait, just two?
1: Yeah.
2: That never happens.
1: I don't know. You always just think I'm like a monster who just sneezes and farts and curses.
2: You said, you're like, usually it's at least three.
5: It It really is.
1: Though. I know. And honestly, if you said that, you wouldn't be too far off. 3200 says, the mom is an entitled punk. She's one of these mothers that's going to cause a relationship to fall apart for their kids. Not saying that that mother shouldn't be in the front seat, but the way she went about it is demanding. And that's something that's just too crazy for me. You can tell that the mother has acted messed up towards her ever since they met.
5: Yeah, that I mean, there's definitely some history there, it seems. And, you know, maybe, you know, mom's one of those people that like, you know, all right, I'll sit in the back if you want me to be able to not breathe that good. Yeah. You know, just all these reasons of why being in the back seat's a hardship.
1: 0824 says the girlfriend is the a-hole because you yield to the elder. If grandma would have been going too, then girlfriend and mother should have been in the back.
2: I got an unpopular opinion, though. Respect your elders. Like, yes, for the most part. Not always. Just because you're older does not mean you automatically get my respect. You got to earn that.
1: Yeah, like if you're being a dick at a Costco, you're just being a dick at a Costco.
2: Right, but I do think in this case, the respect your elders thing does, it works.
1: Even though you're saying that the mom was the a-hole.
2: Yeah, because I think the girlfriend should have offered up the front seat to begin with.
5: Downtown Tina Brown's sentiment is, I feel like, is the right thing. Yes, you should offer it if the girlfriend says no, it's no problem, go ahead, whatever. But I mean, you shouldn't dig your heels in so hard that you say I'm just going to drive myself. Then
1: 1783 says, surprise, Laura's always on the a-hole side. This one from 8222 says Walnut's the a-hole.
2: Hey, Walnut is not the a-hole. Walnut needs to be adopted. OregonDogRescue.org.
1: 7501 says mom's the a-hole. That's her son's car and his girlfriend. This one says they're both kind of a-holes.
2: Mm-hmm.
1: Driver Steph says the mom always goes in the front. It's implied. This one says respect your elders. Mom says... this one says mom's always has the option to sit in the front, and Tanner's always the a-hole. For God's sakes.
5: Well, we're all getting it today, so that's good.
1: Yeah. 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
7: Hey there, Bird Crew. Me and my wife do not have this problem. We are both on the same page. If her mother is there, she sits in front. If it's my mom, she sits in front. My dad's there, he sits in front. If it's her dad, he's passed away, Abe would be sitting in the front. It's classy. The older people should sit in the front. It's just what's up. All these years they spent making your life great, well, this is the return. Sit front seat.
1: Yeah, I agree with that, Wayne. And, I just... That makes sense to me.
2: That makes sense to me, too.
5: Yeah, I mean, I don't know.
1: What?
5: It's a sense of entitlement. And that's an like, that mom was, she full on was entitled to sit in the front seat.
1: Well, I feel like it would be a real dick move to make him sit in the back seat, especially if you've got a two-seater. Like, if they got to crawl through.
5: Yeah, they got to jam.
2: Oh, like if you were to, like, push the seat forward to get in the back, not a chance.
5: A different conversation altogether.
2: We're not taking your car if three people have to go somewhere together.
1: 90-year-old grandma's folded in the back seat of a Geo Storm. What the hell? We got some talkbacks coming in.
8: That girl's in the wrong. You know, take out the boyfriend factor, future mother-in-law factor. It's about respect and your elders. She should have just gotten the back because it's easier to get in the front than the back seat.
1: Yeah, and mom was a little thick.
2: Yeah, she was thick, but she wasn't like 100.
1: No, but she's still going to struggle a little bit in the back seat.
2: No, that's not my fault. Put down the Twinkie, you know?
1: Yeah. all right, 1783 says... the dude should have left them both at the house and went to breakfast.
2: Honestly, not a bad solution to the problem.
1: 91.97s are all about garage doors. 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
29: It's black, first year.
27: So it's not the supercharged?
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27: 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Where is it located?
29: I'm in Mogador, Ohio. This is the mailing address.
27: Mm-hmm. It's an extended cab, not a crew cab then, right?
29: Yes.
27: In 2000, is that all they made was extended cabs?
29: Yes.
27: Okay. Then I'm good at 20,000. I see you want 25. I might be good at 25, but I am good at 20.
29: Okay.
27: Will you load it into give me the VIN.com and let me do a little research off the air?
29: How do I do that now? Just the name, my VIN.com?
27: No, give me the VIN. .com. 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
29: Okay.
30: Sell us your car.
29: I have the VIN now.
30: So easy you can do it in your underwear.
27: I understand, but the name of the company is GiveMeTheVIN.com. So if you can
29: I give you?
27: Nope, not on the radio.
29: Give you the VIN now. Okay.
27: Can you imagine the 700,000 people that are listening to this show live across the country?
29: They drive you insane, right?
27: Listening to you read off a 17-digit VIN? I mean, no. Please don't.
29: Okay.
27: But go to the website because I do want to buy the truck.
29: Okay.
27: All right, man. Thanks.
29: Okay.
27: Bye.
29: So at 20, you said?
27: Yeah. And I might give more. Okay. I just want to do. I need to look at some. I need to look at some data before if I'm going to pay.
29: Particulars, yeah.
27: Yeah, if I'm going to give more than 20, I'm just assuming at 9,000 miles it's perfect. But that's why I need the photos. Send the photos with when you upload it. Make sure you put the photos with it. Just take them with your phone,
29: so
27: and you can attach
29: it to you. Then
27: or? No. Go to givemethevin.com. That's my company.
30: Sell
27: I own
30: your
27: it.
30: Car. Givemethevin.com.
27: See?
30: So easy you can do it in your underwear.
27: Dave, do you know what the good part of this phone call is?
29: What's that?
27: Is we're just like that really getting the message across to all the listeners of how you do this without like a commercial style, which is perfect. So, do you want to ask me any more questions?
29: I bought it.
0: What's the website?
29: No, I givemethevin.com.
27: Hey, hey. We'll see you. We'll see you.
1: There you go.
27: Bye. You mean just what's your phone number?
0: It's
27: well,
0: Abbott and Costello, there. The whole who's on first? So I give you now. No, you know, right now. No.
2: I'd really like to hear you spell out the VIN number, Henry, but I'd rather stab myself in the heart.
27: Brad, you're losing your players to the Dallas Cowboys. What you're asking me? What's up with that? I don't know. But I'm glad to have them.
3: Hey, John, you there?
27: Yeah. Why are your people leaving and going to Dallas from Pittsburgh?
3: Well, I couldn't tell you. I mean, I know you're from DFW. I mean, is that going to help Jerry Jones finally win something?
27: It could. I mean, it could, but I doubt it. Here's my take on this. It's a pretty common take. To win something real, you have to have a magical quarterback. We have a very good quarterback, but he's not a magic maker. And we will never win anything big with the quarterback that we have. I went to Arrowhead 2 weeks ago and watched the

0: Does anybody owe anybody money?
1: No, because I've given up gambling.
0: Your old wife got
2: Is that head. Right?
1: I am not gambling. It's not. I don't enjoy football anymore when I gamble. Oh, I can't do it. Okay. It makes it so miserable.
0: Okay.
1: I like literally will turn a game off when they're losing. And my wife said, "What are you doing?" I was like, "I can't watch anymore. I'm just pissed."
2: That must be really hard for you, man.
1: No, it's not hard to give up gambling.
2: No?
1: No, because I don't like losing money.
2: You've been a degenerate gambler for decades.
1: I know.
2: Man, as long as I've known you.
1: I know. So John needs somebody to gamble with him, please. Somebody. Well, you got one big thing on the line already.
0: Is that 500 or 5,000?
1: It's 500 bucks.
0: Okay, good.
1: Yeah, don't good Lord.
0: I mean, it's all taped. That guy in Houston or Austin that we did a bet.
1: Yes.
0: That was a good bet. I still like that bet. My bet with him was $500 that at the end of the shake, LSU will have a higher rank than University of Texas.
1: Yeah.
0: I'm still feeling fine about that.
2: There's still a possibility of that. I'll tell you what, I'm glad I didn't take that deal over A&M last week. Good God.
1: I told you, man. They're bad.
2: Yeesh.
1: They are bad.
2: Yeesh.
1: Well, they're not on the docket of good games this week. Alabama, number 7 at number 16, Mississippi State. These are two really good quarterbacks. Keelon Russell for Alabama's up and comer. And have you seen Kamario Taylor from Mississippi State? He's good, John. He's on the Heisman watch.
0: They all sound the same to me.
1: Number 5, Ohio State. At number 14, Iowa. That's the 3:30
0: game. Turn it upside down. It all tastes like chicken.
1: Again, good quarterbacks here in that battle. Hank Brown. That doesn't sound familiar to you, John. And then Julian Sayin also. And then number 8, Florida. At number 25, Missouri. At 3:30 on ABC. This is Eastern Times for folks out there. Florida's up and coming, John.
0: Florida is very much up and coming. The
2: What's
0: Gators
2: the
0: have a team.
1: Yeah, they look good, too. I don't know because I don't pay attention to the spreads anymore. So you're trying to suck me in, Bobo.
2: No. Because I know you always know.
1: No.
2: Is it like a 3-point issue or is it like a 9-point issue?
1: Oh, I don't think it's that big of a spread.
2: I wouldn't
1: now you're making
2: either.
1: Me look it up, and you're going to make me want to bet.
0: It doesn't
2: People
0: matter.
2: Want
0: keep
2: to know.
0: Going. Just keep going.
1: That's it. There's really not a lot of good games. Those are the main ones to watch.
0: I wasn't even listening. What are the real games?
1: So, number
0: give me three great games.
1: At noon.
0: Noon.
1: Number 7, Alabama. At number 16, Mississippi State. At 3:30. Number
0: but
1: 5.
0: That line should be 3.
1: The line on that game. I don't have the lines up.
0: Right.
1: Anyway,
0: you've taken this so far, you remove the lines from your field of vision.
1: I have to keep the temptation away.
0: Okay.
1: Number 5, Ohio State, and number 14, Iowa. That's at 3:30.
0: That could be an upset.
1: Yes. Iowa looked really good.
0: Iowa looked really good.
1: Beat Michigan last week. And then 3:30, number 8, Florida, at number 25, Missouri. I think Missouri's going to get stomped there.
0: I think the line's 10.
1: Yeah.
0: So who's tonight?
1: There's nothing.
0: I really enjoy that on Saturday nights.
1: I mean, Tech plays at Colorado. They're going to smoke Colorado.
0: I'll watch that. I'm a Tech fan.
1: Okay, if you want to watch that. LSU plays McNeese State.
0: Why bother?
1: Yeah. There's nothing that's really that.
0: What student did Lane Kiffin have sex with this week?
1: That's a great question. What's the betting line on that? Poly Market, do you have that up, please?
0: I mean, that guy just thinks he's a student. You think Aaron Rodgers is a son of a bitch. Lane Kiffin is a son of a
1: bitch. He's so cocky.
0: He just doesn't care.
1: Yeah, no. It works for him.
0: Is he still driving around in a Lamborghini? He did that in Mississippi.
1: Yeah, I don't know if he is. Wouldn't doubt if it's a purple one, too.
2: I know for our friends in the Northeast, it was kind of heartbreaking to see Virginia Tech lose a moderate lead at halftime and wind up losing 35-33 to Pittsburgh Panthers last night in college ball. That was hard to watch.
0: I missed the we're up against the clock.
1: Yeah.
0: Lightning round's coming up. 800-800-7234. 800-800 radio. We've got a lot of cars in the bank right now. If you don't get through, please go to givemethevin.com.
1: Sure about that?
0: That doesn't mean go to Facebook and give me the VIN to my personal account. That doesn't mean look me up online and text it to my phone.
3: No.
0: That does not mean find my personal email and send it to there. That means go to the corporate website, givemethevin.com, where all of the buyers that work for Give Me The VIN, I founded Give Me The VIN, by the way, 30 years ago. Been doing this a little while. And we get, I don't know, 1,500. We get 25,000 people a month that go to Give Me The VIN, and we buy their cars. We don't buy 25,000 of them, but we buy about 10% of them. And you, too, can do that. If you've got some old

0: you know, car and you want, you saw something and it's 50 grand is what you want for it because you saw an auction and it did that, we're probably going to offer you half. Because there's the cash money market and there's the, oh my God, this car ran away and did great market. Yep. It doesn't happen very often. No. It's like, hey, I saw a guy get a flush at the poker table. I want a flush. Well, I do too.
1: I'm sitting down at the poker table.
0: But it just doesn't happen very often. But the regular hands, every hand, in and out, in and out. That's what we do. And then every once in a while, we get lucky and we pop one and we make a big lick. And that's what makes the whole world go round. And I don't know if the big lick's going to be on yours or not, but the odds are not very good.
2: No,
0: because we make a big lick about 3% of the time, is the truth.
1: Yep.
0: So, I don't know. But we do know what we're doing at GiveMeTheVIN.com. We buy thousands of cars, and we make... What's our average profit this month? I was bitching about it on the phone call.
2: 430 bucks, something. It's like, yeah, it's not great.
0: No, it was lower than that. Remember, I was going over it on the phone call. Those, a lot of those teams are 260 bucks, yeah. 250 bucks.
2: The total average is like 430.
1: After
0: all that. That's because we had that one car that had a huge lick.
2: I know.
0: Yeah, so he's just pretty. We had one Ferrari that blew off the moon,
1: yep.
0: Right? And yeah. That changes the average. But if you take that car out, if you do mean, median, true. Mode, yeah. And look at the average,
2: it's like 200.
0: Yeah. It's like 250 yeah. bucks. Yeah. It's terrible. So everybody calling in that I've got a little bit of attitude with, that's why.
1: That's why.
0: We're not making any money. The market sucks. All right, we'll be right back.

0: this place?
1: Heaven.
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1: And this is the lightning round. Cody in Houston, you've got a 78 Trans Am. Think it's rolled over on the miles, so just forget the miles. You swapped it to a 4-speed, meaning stick shift. The paint is decent. Paid $25,000, would like a bit more. Is it a Bandit paint scheme?
8: Yes.
1: I'm thinking. On a scale of 1 to 10, where would you hit the car if it was sitting in a showroom and really looking it over?
8: Really looking it over, probably a 6.5.
1: And what's pulling you back? The paint or the undercarriage? Or the wear on the seats?
8: The paint.
1: Okay.
8: The paint, the interior is great. The paint has some cracks from, you know, by the T-tops. Probably from being put on a lift improperly or something, but yeah, I'd say like the paint probably puts it there. Everything else is in good shape. Interior's real nice.
1: Can I paint the top? Can I get like from the body line, like the bottom, like if I go up the A and the B and the C pillars, can I paint the top and straighten it out, or do I have to paint more of the car? Is there any more cracks?
8: No, no more cracks. It's just the top. That's the main point.
1: We've got a good body shop out here, and I can have my guys do that spot job, but it still costs $2,000. Paint's high. I mean, it's high. It just, to do it right, it takes forever. I'm not going to give you more, but I might give you your money back.
8: Good to know.
1: Okay.
8: I got about $3,000 in the car, so...
1: Okay. So you just bluffed?
8: No, I'm saying in addition to what I paid for.
1: Okay. And if you did bluff, that's fine. If somebody steals a car, that means they get to make money on me. That's fine. That guy that I bought the GNX from made $350,000 on me this week. I bought a GNX with 11 miles on it. He bought it for $30,000 in 87, has 11 miles on it, and I gave him $375,000 for it.
8: You don't want another project car?
1: Nope. But I'll buy this one because this sounds like a very light project.
8: I gotcha. So 25 is what you think.
1: That is what I think. And I need pictures, and I need pictures of those cracks, and I need you to take 15 pictures of the car, go to givemethevin.com and just add them, you know, just like your phone, you just add them, highlight them, and push it, and it'll take the whole match, 10, 15, 20 pictures, and we'll go from there.
8: Great.
1: Thanks,
8: Thank
1: man.
8: You, sir.
1: 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Just put me down for 1,700. It's just a little nothing car, but I'll buy it. Are you there? Nope. Okay. Justin, you've got a 76 Corvette with 25,000 original miles. You put a cam and headers on it. You want $20,000. I may get 15.
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19: 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That's what I told your guy when he called. Oh. 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
1: $5,000.
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26: I met her in the club down in Old Soho, where you drink champagne and it tastes just like cherry cola.
1: Guys, we have a big motorcycle rally coming up October 22nd through the 24th. What are the dates? Hang on, I got it right.
0: Yeah,
1: here.
0: The 22nd through the 24th.
1: 22nd through the 24th. And this year we've got Harley Davidson on board, and we've got Neil, Mr. Harley, on the phone with us. Neil, good morning.
3: Hey, good morning, Don.
1: Sorry about the Zoom screw ups, but you know, technical issues happen. You sound just fine. We should have had you call in like this all along. Where are you today,
3: some
1: sir?
3: Say I look better on the phone anyhow. So I'm up in the main office at Texas Harley in Bedford. So we have six Harley stores here in Texas, including Armadillo Harley Davidson in Waco, formerly Harley Davidson of Waco. Mm-hmm. So I'm up in the main office.
1: Did you go to Sturgis this year?
3: I sure did, and it was absolutely amazing. Did a little over 3,000 miles in less than a week, and it was fantastic.
1: That's why I like Walnut Springs, and that's why we started this, you know, 3 years ago and got with you guys and started putting the idea together, because there's not a good riding rally in this area. There's rallies. There's Galveston. You go to the beach. You show your bike off. There's Daytona. You go to the beach. You show your bike off. But in Texas, a rot rally in Austin was go to Austin, drive around 6th Street, show your bike off. I mean, it's cool, but this is a riding rally. When I was in Sturgis, I noticed it reminded me of a ski resort, to tell you the truth. You see everybody get all their leathers and their stuff on, and you'd have the real riders and the doctors that are dressing up in costume as real riders, and they are real riders, but you know what I mean. And they meet at the base of the mountain, and then they take off, and they ride all day. And they come back into town and they party. And that's the way I want this one to work.
3: And, love it.
1: You've been out here. Do you see what I see on the terrain and the way the roads work?
3: Well, when I go visit our Waco store, whether I'm riding or driving, the scenic route I love takes me through Walnut Springs. And there's some awesome roads out there with nice sweepers. And, you know, you can take a turn and go through a small little town or just get out and the traffic's not heavy. So you're right. There's, you know, topography up and down. You've got some rolling hills and rolling curves. It's great riding out there. So I think you're dead on. And I think people that enjoy going to these events, they want to see the custom bikes and all the stuff on Main Street, but they also want to go put miles on with friends.
1: Yep. And we are going to have, in this little town, it reminded me, you know, people say, what's it like? I said, have you ever seen Blazing Saddles? They're like, yes. I said, do you remember Rock Ridge? I'm like, yeah. I said, that's what it's like. Except we've renovated the buildings and it was not a ghost town, but it wasn't far from a ghost town. And we're building this thing out. Louie at Lucky 7 just built a 10,000 square foot custom bike shop in town. Have you seen it yet?
3: I saw the building when I rode through the last time, but it was late of an evening and didn't stop. So
1: it's awesome. It's awesome. I mean, it's the first big building or new. I think it's the first new commercial building built here in 100 years is what it looks like. I mean, maybe not 100 years, but I'd say in 20 years. It's happening. And we've got some other, we've got some antique stores. I've got the Walnut Springs Roadhouse, which is a kind of a biker bar, Bosque Cantina, and we've got all kinds of events lined up for that day. I don't have the list in front of me. Do y'all have the list of all the stuff we're doing?
0: JD has it over there after he's done eating his sandwich or whatever he's doing.
6: I was about to sneeze.
1: Oh, here it is. Mapped rides, vendor village, charity poker run, live music concerts, food, drinks, bike show, audio competition. When I was in Sturgis 2 years ago, the audio competition was a pretty big deal.
7: That's one of the coolest things we saw out there, I think.
1: Yeah. Really. I mean, Texas Builders Row. So there's a lot of big names coming that are bringing show bikes that are builders. Veteran Appreciation, Swap Meet and Bike Sale. Youth skills competition, and of course you have to have a burlesque bike wash.
6: Oh, of course.
1: Of course.
6: Why wouldn't you do that?
1: You gotta do that.
0: Does Harley have a setup where they're gonna have some show bikes too?
1: Well, yeah, Neil, what's y'all set up?
3: Yeah, so we'll be set up there for the entire time of the rally. We're gonna have some giveaways, we'll have some bikes to show off. We'll have demos back at the store. There's a lot going on as we're kind of supporting the rally and giving people a place to stop, both in Walnut at the rally itself and back at the store in Waco as well.
1: Right. Well, perfect. I'm looking forward to it. And it's a whole week, really, because the week before is Throttle Fest, which is a car version of this on Saturday. And I've got a bunch of badass builders coming and a bunch of badass cars. And last year on the car show, we had 6,000 people. And so the car show is Saturday, and then we're going to do Cars and Coffee Sunday morning and do a cruise. And then really that whole week is two bookends. So we've got two big events back to back.
7: So cool.
1: And the whole thing is going to be exciting. It's been a lot of work to get this done. And I don't know, are you a dirt biker also, Neil?
3: You know, I've been doing a little bit of off-road riding, but I'm mostly an on-road guy.
1: We've got TCCRA, which is the Texas Cross Country Race Association. We're doing the second to the last event of their season, their point season, out here next Saturday and Sunday. And they're building the eight or nine-mile loop right now. It's like enduro. So we've got 3 weeks of activities. So I'm going to be up to my ass in alligators, but looking forward to it.
3: That'll be fun.
1: Yeah.
0: Real quick question for Harley. What does somebody that works for Harley actually ride? What do you have? What do you got in your garage?
1: A Chinese EV.
3: Sure.
0: No, he does not.
3: besides the Chinese EV, right? So I'm standing in my office now, and two of my personal bikes are in my office. I have a 65 Panhead. I've got a 2010 Crossbones that's completely custom. It looks like a 36. It looks like a custom 36 knucklehead, even though it's a 2010 Crossbones. And then my newer one, the bike I took to Sturgis, I've got a 2026 CVO Road Glide ST with a couple little extras on there.
7: Oh my!
3: So nice variety of bikes in the garage. Besides, obviously, the cheap Chinese EV you mentioned, right?
1: I was over at Gas Monkey, and y'all sent them your EV bike to customize for Mama Tried show up in Detroit. Is that where it was? Do you know what I'm talking
3: about? I think that's right. Yeah, Livewire and Harley gave them one. Yep.
1: Yeah. So is Livewire a different company than Harley?
3: Livewire is a different company from Harley. 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
1: Hey, Wolfpackers. How many are on there?
0: We got 900, yeah.
1: 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Daryl in South Carolina. We were talking about firing squads earlier, and of course a guy from South Carolina calls in with the exact details.
2: it's just one of the plethora of useless information in this brain of mine. We understood it on a firing squad, whether it be five or seven, three men, however, one of the weapons, all of them are loaded. One weapon has a blank, so that each man can go home and rest assured his conscience that he may not be the man that killed the guy.
1: Okay. Well,
2: yeah, and matter of fact, while I was waiting to talk to you, Mr. John, I looked it up. It says here, blank cartridges, historically and in standard military/state protocols, as in the state of Utah, one or more rifles may be loaded with a blank round so that the single shooter knows for certain if they fired the fatal shot or not.
1: Thank you, Daryl in South Carolina.
0: Did you just shoot him?
3: No.
1: What have you got in the news, J.D. Ryan?
3: We have bears. You ever see Yogi Bear?
4: Hey, boo-boo.
3: Stealing a picnic basket? Well, we have video that goes with this one, by the way. It's a really funny story. The video makes it. JCWShow.com and watch this. Really cool video. It's been going around. It's from Tennessee. A whole family of bears.
5: Oh.
3: Yep. Piling into a parked sedan. So the car's parked. The bears come out. Somehow bears have figured out, watch this. Bears have figured out how to open up cars, the front door, front passenger door, and then count the bears that go into this thing.
0: Three, four bears
3: wait,
0: in there?
3: Wait.
0: Was there more?
3: Five bears. Here's cut number 11. Here's the audio.
6: Oh my God, the car. Be safe. See, look, they know how to open the door.
7: Oh my goodness.
6: Look at it.
3: And they're still.
6: Oh, they're going to destroy the car? Oh my God.
7: Oh, no.
6: Oh, they took a gift of food. They can't leave anything in the car.
3: Yeah, they're bumping the horn while they're in there.
0: They're trying to get them out.
3: Yeah, it looks like a McDonald's bag.
0: Nah, I don't know if it's McDonald's in Nashville. I don't know. We need to know.
5: It might be from Cletus Burgers right there.
0: We need a Cletus
3: Burger.
5: Out in Forest Park?
0: Yeah, in Nashville.
1: Excuse me. I'm leaving.
0: No, what? Why are you leaving, John?
1: Because you're fixing to bring the bear on.
0: Of course, we need the bear in here because we need to find out what they're doing.
5: I'm leaving.
0: Where's the? Oh, here he comes.
3: Here he comes.
0: Watch out! You don't.
3: Look at this whole family. Oh. He brought the family.
0: Look out! Making a mess.
1: Honking the horn.
8: I feel kind of funny you calling me a he because I'm a mama bear.
3: The mama bear.
0: Our bear.
3: We didn't really know.
8: And my kids, all five of my kids said, Mama, we want burgers from Cletus Burgers.
3: Oh, Cletus Burgers.
8: So we took a hike.
3: Okay.
8: All the way out Forest Park.
3: You did.
8: Cletus. It's dangerous.
5: All the kids.
8: I'm a sack of nerves.
3: You are.
8: The only thing worth being a sack of nerves.
3: What's that?
8: Is a sack of Cletus Burgers.
3: No, those made it
8: out worth. Forest Park on the service road.
3: Right.
0: Making a sponsorship out of this.
3: Right.
8: Tell them BZ sent you. That's me. I'm trying to get a sponsorship.
3: You're getting some kind
8: endorsement.
3: Of endorsement.
8: Me and my five kids. Mm-hmm. You can see my little middle child. His name is Cletus.
3: So is he the last one in the video?
8: Yeah, he's always running a little bit behind.
3: Yeah, I saw it.
0: He's a little slow.
8: He's procrastinator. Well, he ain't slow. He's just dumb.
3: He's a dumb bear.
8: All the time. Anyway, if y'all make your way out anywhere close to, you know, Gatlinburg, just come on by Cletus Burgers. Tell them BZ sent you.
0: All right, well,
3: send me.
8: And if you want an autographed picture of me and my babies,
3: you're selling pictures.
8: Just send a self-addressed stamped envelope to the Gatlinburg Zoo, where we'll be back surely by Monday lunchtime.
0: Well, thanks, BZ.
8: Okay.
0: Be careful.
8: Watch out, Clive. God damn it.
3: Look out. There's a table over there.
0: Making a mess
8: Clive's
0: in here.
8: My adventure, baby.
3: By the way, the bear's also in her strip club on YouTube.
1: Oh, really?
3: Yes. JCWShow.com. The bear is in the table, on the table next to
0: it's
3: me.
0: It's dancing upside down now.
1: Yeah. 800-800-7234.
8: 800-800. No, we're really dumb.
0: I mean, this is so bad. We're just a bunch of immature people here on the radio.
1: I like it.
0: Yes.
1: That's why people like us, is because it's an escape from all the bad news and all the crap.
8: To your credit, John, my sister always makes fun of me. She's like, why do you always have... Every time you'll do a story about a wild animal, you always have to talk like the wild animal. I'm like... Darling, it ain't me. Like, they make me do it. Like, they make you.
1: So it bothers her as well?
8: Nah, she just likes to antagonize me.
1: How
8: often do you talk to your sister?
1: How often do you talk to your sister?
8: Not very. Not nearly enough. She's hard to get.
1: I was going to come out here on Saturday night. No, on Sunday night. Last Sunday. And I had to run into Saturday. I had to go home early because I found out my son was going to have a... beer bust at our house.
8: Oh,
0: another beer bust?
8: Which son?
1: Another one, right? Uh-huh. Huh?
8: Is this the grown-up son?
1: What's
8: or the
1: only one that would be doing that? No, the grown-up son is in London at King's College London.
0: It's the middle one.
1: Yeah, the middle one. He's in party mode. Mm-hmm. And I specifically told him there will be no alcohol parties at our house. Can't take the liability. Y'all are 17. It ain't going to happen. So I had to go home. And then Sunday evening, I was like, I still want to go ride. So I drove back out here. And I just wanted to decompress, and I get here. My brother's having a party on the deck at the ranch.
0: Yeah. Oh. Wait. Did you know your brother was in town?
1: I knew my brother was in town, but I didn't realize he had friends.
0: Oh, wow.
1: Now, I can tell you that the beer cooler, speaking of beer, is empty.
0: Oh, no.
3: He didn't know you were coming, did he?
1: No.
3: No, of course not. No. That's gotta be.
1: It's just. It was fine. I mean, it was. The guys were fine, but Jesus Christ.
0: I mean, like you weren't a little.
1: But that's my brother. Yeah. That's my brother.
0: Yeah.
1: If it was anything different, I would have thought I was talking to a stranger.
8: Yeah,
3: we love him.
1: Cousin Eddie is alive and well, man. He brought down some friends from Kansas, and they're in the car business, and they wanted to meet me, and I just got to do the whole thing. I'm like, guys, I'm going to bed.
3: Sorry.
1: But it was fun. It was fun. And I think they're coming back down for the...
0: Throttlefest?
1: Yeah, and then they start calling me, and do you have some rooms available? I'm like, no.
3: There are no rooms.
1: No, there are no rooms. We've got a lot of rooms out here, but this is a big event that we've had lined up, and I've got guests that are lined up.
3: For a long time.
1: And Trey, I can't give those rooms to your friends at this time.
0: I have a feeling on the 17th, when Throttle Fest starts, there may be people down in the Barn Dominium downstairs.
1: They're already spoken for. Barn Dominium spoken for. Like, with you guys, I mean, we don't know. There will not.
0: Okay, I'm just
1: your right. Feeling is wrong.
0: Okay, good. I hope so. Because like that couch is all right. I mean, I can deal with it. So
1: no. You get a hotel room.
0: Well, no, I'm saying
1: not you, but
0: you're talking about these people.
1: My brother's homies. There's hotels. They've got buses. I think these guys have a big bus. They can bring their bus. There's RV party at the motorcycle deal next weekend at the cross country. Mm-hmm. We're probably going to have 200 RVs over there.
0: Oh wow. Yeah.
1: And they've already mowed it and got it all ready, so that area will be set up for contained camping already.
3: Perfect.
1: And we'll use it every weekend as well.
0: Nice.
1: So we'll get to test it out this weekend. Awesome. But I saw it yesterday. It looks good.
3: Great.
1: Yeah. Nope.
0: I'm sorry. I didn't mean to plant that there.
1: No. It's all good. I mean, I'm the more the merrier, but hey, we're here. We're going to crash at your place. No, you're not.
3: No, it's not going to happen.
0: What if they come with a bunch of beer?
1: They could put it back in the cooler where they drink it.
8: Are they still here? You're talking about this weekend?
1: No, next weekend.
3: Next weekend.
1: No, they're coming back for... I want everybody to come. I'm not trying to run everybody. If you've got an RV or a camper, bring it. We've got a place to put it. Perfect. I do not have electrical hookups. Bring your generator. Benny Keith is coming and bringing a big refrigerated truck in a generator. And they're like, we'll give you this to run the restaurants, but you're going to have to keep it full of diesel.
3: Awesome.
1: No problem.
3: Not
8: awesome.
3: Problem.
8: That's great.
1: No problem.
8: That's a big hand right there.
1: Yeah, but in town, Yeah, there's an RV park in Meridian that's got hookups. There's RV parks in Glenrose that have hookups. There's 1,000 hotel rooms in Glenrose, which is 10 miles up the street.
3: Yep.
1: There is a place to stay.
3: Lots.
4: But not at John Clay Wolf's.
1: Not here.
3: Not here.
1: Unless I've called and asked you to stay here, which there's plenty of people that have already said yes for staying here. You guys, you're welcome.
3: Yes. Good deal.
1: You're part of the fam.
4: But your brother?
1: There's just so many rooms. My brother himself can stay here.
4: Okay.
1: But we are not bringing the crew. We'll be right back.
7: Hey, it's Bobo here. You know why you're getting all those robocalls? 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Just another reason I'll say it, the John Clay Wolf Show loves Incogni. And we'll be back with more of the John Clay Wolf Show right after this.
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1: Now, we're back. Good morning, America. Hey, California. Hey, Oregon, Seattle, Colorado. We've lost the East Coast by now, but we've got everybody else still, I do believe. And you can always get us at jcwshow.com. You can stream us. I was shocked when I saw our ratings numbers the other day, dude. I mean, we got a big audience.
2: Very cool.
3: What kind of numbers? Yeah. You want to share them?
1: No. Average quarter hour, 700,000.
2: Damn.
1: Right.
2: What? Really?
1: The guy from Incogni, the advertiser person?
2: Yeah.
1: Craig, he's a big wheel with Sirius, and he used to be the president of Premier Radio Networks. He called me back. He said, "Do you realize your average quarter hours are 700,000?" I'm like, "Nope,
2: dude, that's amazing."
1: Tim,
4: yes,
1: what up?
4: What's up?
1: You don't know me, but I kind of know you from way back.
4: Okay,
1: I don't know if anybody's explained why the hell you're playing in Walnut Springs in the middle of nowhere on a Sunday.
4: I love it.
1: So, Mike, when I was 19, I opened a bar at TCU called the Plaid Pig.
4: Okay.
1: And Mike at the Hop, right around the corner, was a friend of mine. And I saw you guys playing at the Hop. This is probably 93? 92?
4: Yeah.
1: 92? Yeah. 92. Yeah. And I liked what I was hearing, and I turned into a fan. And then we bought the Hop from Mike and expanded it into the Aardvark, if you remember that.
4: Yeah.
1: And about that time, go ahead.
4: Did you raise the ceiling?
1: Yes.
4: I hit my head at the Hop.
1: I did raise the ceiling. And we moved the stage to the side, and we had to, there was a lot of work. And you guys were a little too big to play at the Pig, because by that time, it was right before the MTV thing, but locally y'all were hitting hard. And and the Pig would only hold like 250. Well, hell, the Hop was too small for you too by then. But I was just a big fan. And then we had, back then, it was a special time in Dallas-Fort Worth on the music scene, as you know, because you guys were hitting hard. The guys from Oklahoma were hitting hard. What's their name?
4: Nixons.
1: The Nixons, yep. And then Better Than Ezra came up from New Orleans. And we were the first place they played, and they started hitting hard. Soul Hat was hitting hard.
2: Toadies came in at that
1: time. Toadies came in, they were hitting hard. And then everybody got gobbled up and put on MTV. All you guys got record deals right about them.
4: Yeah.
1: And then the country got to know you guys. From the MTV play and then the radio play. And that was Piranha. But really, Bill was the better album to me, right? Because that was the one that you fall in love with as a discovery.
4: Right.
1: And y'all stole a few songs off of Bill and put it on Piranha. I mean, Firecracker, didn't you?
4: No. I mean, did we?
1: Was
4: no,
1: it one?
4: We didn't. No.
1: All right.
4: No, we had Dragon Street first, and then we released Bill on Island, and I think we did it minus Green Tambourine. Green Tambourine was on Bill, Dragon Street version.
1: Gotcha.
4: But I don't, all of Firecracker was just straight up Firecracker.
1: Well, you

0: out of it majority of the time back then. But yeah, we're pretty locked in. It's pretty great.
1: How many times did y'all play Trees in Dallas? Probably 20?
0: Oh, man. So many times. Our first show ever was an open mic at Club Dada in Deep Ellum.
1: Wow.
0: And then literally the 4 days later, they offered us a Thursday night at Trees. Mm-hmm. It just kind of took off, man, immediately. And it was just kind of an explosion from that point forward.
1: I used to book my bands through Paul Nugent at 4214 Entertainment. Was he y'all's guy also? I'm trying to remember.
0: Paul did book us for a little bit. Doug Simmons booked us for quite a bit at different places. Yeah, but yeah, 214 did a lot of bookings for us.
1: I'll tell you a funny story real quick. So I'm in Nantucket, Massachusetts. We go to see a good band up there. The college crowd's like, you got to go see these guys. They're great. They're great. So I go to this venue, and I was about 20 years old, and they were kicking ass. And I bought their album, and I took it back to Fort Worth, and I played it in the bar on the jukebox. I wanted to see how the TCU crowd reacted to it. And, you know, when you're putting new music on people, you almost have to sneak it up on them. And so, and then I noticed that the kids were liking it, and they started playing it themselves. And I called their agent at Monterey Peninsula, Frank. Oh, I forgot his name. And I was like, hey, you need these guys to come to Texas. These guys are better than just the East Coast. I told him, you know, about how I was kind of testing their music. And he was like, John, Dave Matthews Band is just like Fish, the hardest working band on the East Coast, but they're never going to be a national act.
0: Oh, God.
1: Frank Riley, Monterey Peninsula artist. And then, I don't know, 6 months later, he called and said, hey, they want to come to Texas. Do you still want to do it? I said, of course. And by the time they got to Texas, my date, they were way too big to be in my room, so I had to go rent the Bomb Factory to promote, to put on the show. But, you know, those booking agents don't always know everything.
0: Yeah, we were with Monterey Peninsula there for about a year and a half, too. I can't remember the guy's name, but we used to be with them as well.
1: I think that was him, because I had that list. It was you and Blues Traveler, Big Head Todd, you know, all these acts. We were going through the same guy as Frank Riley.
2: Wow.
3: Can I nerd out real quick with Tim?
1: Absolutely.
3: All right, Tim, I got a question for
1: Tim
3: you.
1: Tim from Trippin' Daisy is who's on the air with us right now.
0: So, yeah. Hey, guys. Hey. Thanks for having me.
3: So I'm going to little deep here, off of Elastic Firecracker, Piranhas.
0: Yeah.
3: One of my favorite songs. What was the inspiration? Who was nipping at your heels? Or was there anybody? Because Piranhas, if you listen to the song, you know about it. Was there anything like that, or am I reading way too deep into it?
0: You know, we were a young band, and like I was telling you guys, we kind of came onto the scene really, really hard and fast. And we weren't really prepared for what was about to come on for us. We only had at that time maybe 7-8 songs, and it was crazy. It's like we were getting these shows and we didn't have enough material to keep playing, so we'd repeat songs, and we'd have to start improvising, and that's kind of where we started writing songs and improvising on stage. Literally became what we always did, and it was born out of not having enough material. So subsequently, going through that, critics would, you know, say things about us, judge our shows, and I, at the time, I was young, and it was like just pissing me off, things that they were saying. And I was like just trying to keep my head above water. And so it was basically born out of that. People just talking, you know, trash about the band, and when we're just trying to keep up and doing the best we can. And so, yeah, it was kind of like, watch out for those guys.
3: No,
0: keep thoughts high in the sky, you know, like keep going, man.
3: No, it's great. I mean, it was, as a young kid and just out of high school and college, I loved the song because it did. It was that same type of motivation. It's like, yeah, screw the naysayers, that kind of thing. Right. So it's great.
1: So Tim was your motivator. He was your Tony Robbins?
3: I mean, when you're, I don't know about Tony Robbins, but yeah, you guys are great. I mean, I can't wait to see you guys on Sunday, I can tell you that.
1: Tim DeLauder, Trippin' Daisy, Walnut Springs Roadhouse, tomorrow, 5 o'clock. Be there if you're in the area. You will not regret it. Tim, I will see you tomorrow, and I look forward to it.
0: Me too, man. Thanks for having us. It's going to be a great time.
1: Be awesome. See you tomorrow. So that's one Trippin' Daisy song. Mm-hmm. Can you hit a couple of quickies so people know what the hell we're talking about?
3: Well, everybody knows.

0: knows this one. It's the radio hit.
1: Yeah.
0: I mean, this was all over MTV.
1: Right.
0: I Got a Girl.
1: And then Bill for the Die Hards. What was the Your Decision, My Decision, yeah, There's No Common Ground. Yeah, we jammed at this a lot. Anyway, we'll get to it in a minute. 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
10: Jim in Boston, Mass. Boston, Mass. What's going on?
20: Not much, dude. What's up?
10: A 73 Grand Am, not Trans Am, right?
20: Well, it's a Grand Am. It's like the Le Mans or the GTO share that same body.
10: Mm-hmm.
20: General Motors in 73, they took the performance of a Grand Prix and Trans Am and the luxury of a Grand Prix and made the Grand Am.
10: What motors is in this one?
20: The 400.
10: Okay.
20: Turbo 400, 10 bolt posi. It's got working air. It's got Pontiac factories with those American racing wheels, the all one piece aluminum. Okay. Those things are very expensive.
10: Okay.
20: And it also had the header panel replaced, the rubber ones that all fall apart.
10: I'm thinking mid to upper teens, and it says you want 18. So I think we'll get something done if it's not a rust car and it's got good paint.
20: It has good paint. It's got a couple of bubbles on the quarters on both sides that need to be addressed at some point. I mean, but other than that, it looks great.
10: Do me a favor. Take about 10 pictures of the car inside and out and take pictures of those bubbles. Go to givemethevin.com. When you're in there, you can just attach the pictures, right, real quick, and it'll upload. And we're gonna go through them and call you back.
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10: 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A 14 Camry with 17,000 miles. What do you want for it?
21: 4,000 miles there, John.
10: 4,000 miles. It's getting better.
21: 4,460.
10: And you're
21: you ever heard about the old lady that went to church in the grocery store?
10: I've heard of her.
21: Well, this lady lived away. She lived across from the church, so she only went to the grocery store with this car.
10: So, 14. Does it have a sunroof?
21: No sunroof, sir.
10: Okay. And you're in Scranton, PA?
21: Scranton, Pennsylvania, sir.
10: Home of The Office, right? Isn't that where
21: Home of The Office.
10: Dunder Mifflin was located?
21: Sir. That is where Dunder Mifflin was located.
10: Is this a six-cylinder or four? Most of them are fours.
21: Four-cylinder.
10: Is there any rust?
21: No. On the body, no. Like, you know, you got some, we're in Scranton, Pennsylvania, you got some surface rust on, like, you know, like the subframe and stuff. Nothing crazy.
10: Mm-hmm.
21: No rot or anything.
10: Okay. All right. I'm thinking, and is an LE with no miles on it.
21: Didn't even need its first oil change yet, technically.
10: I'll give 11 grand.
21: Okay. Well, we're thinking a little bit higher than that.
10: Yep. Well, I'm thinking 11's a lot.
21: 11's a lot?
10: Yep. But the good thing about me is you get
21: brand
10: a check.
21: New car.
10: You get a check. Well, it's not a brand new car. It's a 22-year-old car that's got great miles.
21: No, not 22. It, no, 2014. I mean, not 22
10: I'm sorry.
21: Years old.
10: You're checking my math.
21: Okay.
10: You're right. Yeah. What's it take to buy it?
21: looking to get like 16 for it.
1: Yeah, you just want full retail. That's fine. Run an ad. Take a down payment. Owner finance it. It's just not that easy to sell old cars. There's no financing on them. The desirability, it's not like it's a muscle car or a Mustang, something with a big motor. I mean, I'm not knocking it. I like it. But it's just...
21: You say that all the time.
1: It's not going to oversell crazy because it's not, you know... But I like it, but I'm not giving 16. You're trying to pick my pockets.
21: Could you do any better or no?
1: Trying to pick my pockets, Paul.
21: Well, that's what the business is all about, ain't it?
1: You got to leave me something to chew on or there's nothing left. I may go 12.
2: Oh, you're that backwards.
1: No, I was at 11.
2: You're at 14.
1: I said 14?
2: Mm-hmm.
1: Did I tell you 14 or 11, Paul?
21: I'm an honest man. I'll tell you you said 11, but I like 14 more.
1: Okay. See, Charlie, shut up. Let me handle it. I'm screwing this goat. You're just holding his head.
2: My bad. It's a 2014 vehicle.
1: Yeah. Load it into GiveMeTheVIN.com and let me analyze it hard and figure out what I think I can get out of it.
21: Okay.
1: I feel good at 12. If you want to do business at 12, we'll punch down. If you need more, I'll work on it.
21: We feel good at 14, maybe. We'll see.
1: All right. Thank you for calling. 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
21: it
1: up. 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James in Tennessee, you've got a 454 SS that needs paint, wants 10,000, has 130,000 miles on it. What do you think paint's going to cost?
22: Yeah, I don't know.
1: Oh, okay. I think it's going to cost $8,000 to paint that truck.
22: Well, it might be. I think I'm the second owner of it. The guy I bought it from has passed away, but I think I'm a second owner. I've had it for like 20 years, and it's been kept in my shop. It's been garage kept, but the interior is perfect. You know, they made out them 90 trucks. They was all black with the red interior, bucket
1: yes,
22: seats.
1: Correct.
22: And it's got the 4SS 454 in it.
1: Are you sure?
22: That thing will run.
1: Are you sure it's got 130,000 miles on it? That's a lot of miles.
22: Well, I had it standing in my shop now. I got to go. But I think that's about the. But I mean, it ain't got an oil leak on it or nothing. I've kept it serviced real good, and it's all original.
1: I'll give you $7,000.
22: Well, no, it's too cheap. I'd have been off of 12. 10. I mean, 10,000 part.
1: Why didn't you sell it?
23: I turned it down.
22: Well, I'm thinking about doing it because I'm 78 years old, and my wife's got cancer, but and I'm thinking about doing it.
1: Do me this.
22: Well, I'm talking to you.
1: Here's what I need. I do want to buy the truck if I can, but I've got to see photos. Do you have a modern cell phone that takes pictures?
22: Yes, I've got all of that, and I've got your phone number, and I've got your. I can send all that to you.
1: GiveMeTheVIN.com is the name of the website that you load the pictures into. Get me the photo.
22: That's right.
1: Get me the pictures on this thing before I keep talking, because I need everything I'm judging is off of that odometer and in that paint job, and that's where I can figure out what I can pay for it. But if I can make it work from 10, I will buy it.
22: Yeah.
1: Thank you, sir. 800-800-7234. 800-800-RADIO. I love his voice.
2: Yeah,
1: 78. He sounds like my dad was getting like that towards the end. He'd get a little cracky. Yeah, whatever. All right, we'll be right back.
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0: We're back. Yeah. You've heard about the John Clay Wolf Show.
1: That was hilarious. I love it.
0: We're back. Call John. Toll free.
2: Radio.
3: Don't you be around.
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0: So, Tony Romo got
1: Nick Jones played Wolf of My Cars on the radio.
0: S-canned.
2: This, this one's weird, man. Tony Romo, CBS, have agreed to part ways after his July arrest back in Milwaukee. Everybody remembers he got stopped for drinking while driving. Romo had 4 years remaining on a 10-year deal, $180 million deal.
0: So really?
2: He's losing, yeah, he's losing $72 million.
0: No.
3: Well, he may or may not.
0: 4 years left on...
2: That's leaving $72
3: million. On the table.
2: On the table, yeah.
0: Yeah. Jesus.
2: Financial
0: Christ.
2: Terms have not been disclosed, so there may be a settlement in there. But seriously, I mean, you fire a guy over a DWI who's a football commentator. Remember, they drink a lot.
0: They just wanted.
3: They never would have done that with Don Lilly, man.
2: No,
3: you know.
2: Anyway,
4: I think it's the video is what the problem was, because it was all he looked like a buffoon. He's on there trying, you know, stretching and stuff, and obviously really drunk. And then it was. Everywhere. It was memes, everything.
2: I guess.
4: It's just a bad look.
2: Cut number one.
4: This is actually some of his best work right here.
5: Yeah. I'm excited to be here. Told you earlier, I got butterflies. It's opening day. Ooh, does he get both feet in right here at the end, Jim?
3: Well, he turns it upfield.
5: Right there. You got three. They don't miss tackles. He's going to go like this. Touchdown.
6: She's wearing the Cubs cheerleading outfit.
5: Yeah.
6: You saw that coming, didn't you? You
5: said, I think she's going to go with a little cheerleading outfit tonight. And I was like, wow, it's pretty good.
6: But here you go. Okay, now listen, Jim. You're going to see a run this way. You're going to see people coming in. But you got to have these guys blocked.
5: Who doesn't like Dolly Parton?
7: No, she's absolutely an American treasure.
3: So you just put this together. Was that his John Madden impersonation in there?
2: Yeah.
6: You gotta have a look here, Jim. You gotta have these people in there. Somebody's gonna tackle.
2: So you think CBS just wanted out and used this?
0: I think his father knows.
4: Oh, you do need to talk to his dad. Yeah. He would know what's going on and what is he gonna do now, too. Where's Mr. Romo at?
0: Do you have the chicken sounder?
4: No, I don't have that.
2: Here he comes. Hey, step up this mic right here. There you are.
8: You have changed the position.
2: Yeah, we move the mics around. Sorry.
8: Buenos dias, DJ Ryan.
2: We're in a strip club. It's JD, but thanks a lot.
8: And buenos dias, Mr. Wolf.
0: Hello.
8: This is a tumultuous time.
2: Tumultuous.
8: In the Roma Familia. Or these, my son, you may have heard the number 9 quarterback for the Dallas Vaqueros was a. A game announcer for the CBS Sports.
0: Mm-hmm.
8: This is no more.
0: No more.
8: This is no more.
2: No more.
8: He and his brother Jaime were pulled over. I don't know if you have heard this.
4: No, we didn't.
8: Some time ago.
2: No. What?
8: And someone said that they thought they saw someone drinking a white claw. Yeah. In the automobile, yeah.
0: Right, that was Jaime.
8: What and so it? They take him to the station and he stretched good. They say he was intoxicated.
2: Yes.
8: This I don't know is true, but he caught his ties with CBS. He says,
2: "Oh, CBS, he did this."
8: CBS Sports.
2: Oh, he did that.
8: See,
2: I don't know.
8: Only Jimmy Nance is the only person that I really like at CBS Sports.
2: I didn't know this.
8: And so they say, "Hola, it's wonderful to see you down the road a ways."
2: Down the road.
8: Now, my boy Antonio Romo has done his new face of a what you call rehabilitation.
2: Rehab.
8: Yep. He's gone back to Wisconsin. This is a 6-week engagement for the rehabilitation.
2: 6 weeks. Okay.
8: See, he learned this rehabilitation from a man named Jeff Gordon.
2: Jeff Gordon.
8: Who used to be a popular race car driver.
2: NASCAR.
8: I guess something like the Burt Reynolds.
2: No, a little bigger.
8: Smokey and the Bandit.
2: No.
8: Bandito.
2: No. NASCAR.
8: So what he does, his brother Jaime drives the car because he still has a driver's license.
2: Oh, Jaime drives.
8: And Antonio riding the passenger seat with his window down.
2: Okay.
8: And he has make a point every day for the next 6 weeks to throw away his alcohol.
4: Oh.
2: Oh, wow.
8: See, And he's making very good statistical success with his rehabilitation. On the first day.
2: First day.
8: He threw a handle of Chevy's Regal.
2: No, a handle. That's
8: a very popular and delicioso premium scotch whiskey. He threw it 61 yards.
4: Oh, wow.
2: Holy mackerel.
8: Over the Hemingholm Bridge.
2: Over the bridge.
8: To the other side at a height of 74 feet.
4: Wow.
2: What?
8: Wait until you hear the velocity.
4: Oh, yeah?
8: He throws it at 14 yards per hour.
4: Damn!
8: This sounds slow, but you have to wait for the elevation.
2: Okay, elevation.
8: Very good. He threw a 12-pack of Bud Light. Three quarters of a mile. Now, he did throw it off of the Six Flags Tower in Arlington, Texas.
2: God, this is practicing. That helped.
8: This is 300 feet, very fast. Yeah. 600 yards per hour. Still, he find a quarterback. And he got to thinking, you know, who could use a good quarterback. The Cleveland Browns could use a good quarterback in his off time. And he have been offered, is there something called Playgirl? Magazine?
4: Playgirl?
8: They have made him an offer, I guess, to announce a sports on Playgirl magazine.
2: I don't think that's accurate.
8: On the television. So, things are rubble for my son, Antonio Romo. I would bring him with me to the studio, but he is a drunk.
9: So, thank you for coming.
8: This is too bad.
9: Thank you for coming.
8: Please be careful with your children.
4: Oh, my gosh.
2: Thank you, sir.
4: Oh, I missed him.
2: Oh, no.
4: We're not going to hear from him in a while now, I guess.
9: I mean, is there any chance he goes back and plays again?
4: No.
2: Oh, my God. No.
9: How old is he?
4: He got to be 40, right? I would think.
9: Tom Brady did it till he was 43, and Jerry Jones said he was as good as Tom Brady.
4: Yeah, but he's got a bad back compared to Tom. Yeah.
9: Bad back.
2: Yeah.
4: He'll be picked up on some station, though. Amazon Prime, maybe, something like 46. That.
9: He'll be on this show.
4: Oh, wow. He's 46.
2: He's 46?
3: You know what? Amazon Prime is probably the natural pick for that. They are hurting. I guess ESPN ain't what it used to be either.
4: No.
9: We got a roll. We'll be back in un momento. Por favor. Thank you again, Tony Romo's dad. Yes. My name is John Clay Wolf. Buy cars on the radio for America's best car buyer. 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
0: If anybody's tried to email me in the past 6 months,
4: what's happened?
0: I can say that I've lost your emails. Something happened with my computer a minute ago. It glitched.
4: Yeah.
0: And it deleted and trashed through April.
4: Oh my God, dude.
0: I feel so relieved.
4: Why?
0: Because did you get that email? Nope. It's gone. I mean, it's gone. I can't recover it. And I feel relieved.
4: I've never heard of that.
0: I haven't either. It's never happened. It started running, and I looked down. It said deleting 18,000 emails, and it's like at number 3,000 or something. I'm like, huh? And I stopped it, but anyway, it's all gone.
5: You should go work for Hillary Clinton.
0: So, speaking of scoundrels, what's up with Pre-K? Why is he mad at y'all?
6: Pre-K, yeah, hop on here, man. So he's got some beef with you.
5: Mad at us?
6: Yeah, JD and Bobo specifically.
5: Oh, yeah. Is this about the video?
6: Yes. No. So go ahead, Pre-K.
7: Y'all think y'all can come up on my territory? Everybody knows that I spit the rhymes around here. Me and Lockjaw. Okay.
5: Yeah.
7: But
8: spit the rhymes.
7: The Rap. Producers are coming up to me talking about, have you seen, you know, have you heard how JD, Ryan, and Bobo are dropping tracks now? I'm like, what?
8: Oh, this is not about the working girls in Pelican Bay.
7: No, yeah.
8: Okay.
7: We can keep that cool.
8: Good.
7: The girls in Pelican Bay, those are still, we got that arrangement.
8: Thank you.
6: So yeah, go to JCWShow.com right now to see the premiere of JD and Bobo doing some hip hop here.
5: A rap video.
6: Yeah.
5: How'd you guys get a hold of this?

0: St. Rolling.
1: Sorry, pre-K.
2: You look so young and thin.
1: Clearly, we're going to take
2: over. Look at
1: over.
2: You in that video.
1: I know, right? I know,
3: oh,
1: right?
3: That's
1: I
3: look so like great.
2: I'm 20. You look like the same age. You just look like you've been working out.
1: I have been working out. Can you tell? I've been on the shot.
2: You know, restaurants are having problems with GLP-1.
1: How's that?
2: It's curbing everybody's appetite.
1: Oh, that makes sense.
2: And Walmart and all. I mean, the food intake is going down.
1: Yep. And it also helps you with alcohol, I understand. Alcohol doesn't do what it used to do when you're on the GLPs.
2: I'll tell you what else I've heard from others is it just kind of numbs you to everything.
1: Really?
2: Like your go-go, your inner core lets, you know, reproduce.
1: Yeah.
2: That goes away.
1: Really?
2: Your desires just come down as a whole.
1: You haven't experienced
2: that. I have not experienced
1: like
2: that.
1: No.
2: But I've heard it from a doctor told me, yeah, it's for real.
3: So when is the first lawsuit coming out on this shot?
1: For what, GLP-1s?
3: Yeah.
2: Or Ozempic or whatever it is.
3: There's got to be, right?
4: Surely there have been some.
1: I believe they're already on, yes. The answer is yes. It's coming if it's not already in the courts.
3: So then you're going to jump on the train then too, right?
1: Absolutely.
2: You have to have symptoms though, right?
1: I've got them. What are the symptoms?
2: What symptoms do you need?
1: I've got them. Boy, do I have them.
3: I was wondering about that. Yeah,
1: it makes you break out in rap.
3: Yes, exactly.
1: I would never have done that without that shot. That damn shot.
3: This, yeah, you do.
1: Turn me
3: right
1: into
3: here.
1: A rapper.
3: Look at that.
1: Next thing you know, I'm going to be in a drive-by.
3: Oh, you can't see it now, but anyway,
1: yeah,
3: this is fun.
1: So that's
3: everybody's.
1: So
3: if you've seen
1: this, AI, obviously.
3: Yes, everybody's doing this whole clip on dinner. I mean, you could just go online and you could put yourself in this video.
1: How long until the very first fully AI movie comes out with a star like whoever, Robert De Niro, and he's never been on the set at all?
4: Well, Val Kilmer's likeness was just used in one.
1: That's
4: I haven't
1: true.
4: Heard a lot about it. It was an art house film. It wasn't released widely.
1: Yeah.
4: But, yeah, you know.
1: Just, I don't know.
4: I mean, De Niro and Pacino were super aged and then de-aged
1: The Irishman, yeah.
4: That's going on. You just don't know what you're looking at down there.
1: Anymore,
4: you don't trust
1: anything.
4: Yeah.
2: For you guys that are YouTube, JCW YouTube show fans that we do the car stuff at noon every Saturday, so it releases in, I don't know, 3 minutes. We've got a good one coming out this week. It's from Lincoln, Nebraska.
4: Oh, finally.
3: Speaking of last week. Boy, you got some complaints of a comment that you did on last week's episode that you put out.
2: Oh, yeah?
3: About an S2000. Do you remember
2: like
3: this?
2: Like a little Honda?
3: Yeah, a little Honda.
2: What did I say?
3: Well, here it is.
5: What makes the S2000 so desirable? Is it because of the little 2K engine or whatever it is?
6: I think it's an Asian thing. I think it's an affirmative action thing. And it was just a hot little Miata that Honda made. They weren't any big deal until they quit making them. Then people were like, oh.
2: Pie on call. God.
3: What are you doing?
2: You got a comment. We get some commenters on the YouTube channel that are pretty spicy. What'd they say?
1: That was pretty little nasty crack you made about the S2000. You know you can do better and you should. Racist language aside, they were hot right off the bat. They're a lot more than just a better Miata and you know it.
2: So?
1: So, what do you mean? We can do about it.
2: They're not really. It's just it revs to 9,000. That's what people like about them. And they're good. They quit making them. And people want stuff that they can't have.
1: That's 2,000.
2: If it's sexy. Yeah. It's just not that complicated. The whole thing's not that complicated. I mean, what's a Dodge Stealth worth? Nothing. What's a Dodge Stealth Turbo worth? Something. What's a Mitsubishi 3000 worth? Nothing. What if it's a VR6 twin turbo? A lot. Mm-hmm. The bigger the horses, the bigger the sex appeal.
1: The more people.
2: And the less you can have them when it's taken away. That's when they want them. I've got a 1991 Ford Explorer with 87,000 miles that my mother-in-law had, and she barely drove it. And it's in great condition. Yeah?
1: Yeah.
2: What do you want for it? $27,000. Yeah?
1: Yeah. Yeah.
2: Yeah, I'll give five. Five's plenty for that,
1: yeah.
2: Because they made 500 million of them.
1: Yep.
4: And one of those 87,000 miles was blessed by the Lord.
2: That guy from Boston called in with that 91 Buick nothing the other day with 60,000 miles talking about his dead uncle.
1: Yeah.
2: I mean, my ears started bleeding.
4: Sentimental, man. They get sentimental.
2: No, they get greedy, Bobo. It's not sentimental. They get greedy.
4: I think they get there on their way through sentimental, but yeah. I ain't.
2: They get over the sentiment pretty quick when they want $27,000 and you offer them. If it's something you're like, offer them $25,000. Like, oh, I think I'm gonna hold up for the 27,000.
1: Okay. Hold out.
2: Run that bitch through Barrett Jackson. Watch the hammer drop at 18, and then call me when you're crying. All right. The video's going up at JCW Show in just a minute. West Coast, Vegas, Portland, Seattle, all of SoCal, all of San Francisco. Good morning. We have another hour in store for you here on the John Clay Wolf Show, which is brought to you by America's Best Car Buyer. 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And everybody remember, Trippin' Daisy's playing Walnut Springs tomorrow at 5, and I will be there and very excited.

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0: Morning, everybody. Sling Blade. Was that you on the promo and the intro?
1: No, no. Whoever it was great. Don't you say nothing about that boy.
0: I haven't seen your movie in a long time.
1: What are you going to do that lawnmower blade, Carl? I'm kill you with it, doll.
2: That's a great character.
0: We haven't had Billy Bob on in a while. Thornton?
2: He's been busy.
0: Yeah. Landman, they're filming number two. They're asking for a cast call.
1: What's with his new acting technique? Are you seeing the T-Mobile commercials?
0: No.
1: Landman, he's like, I know you're a cop, and I don't care what you do. You need to stay out of my way, and nothing will happen to you when you get back to the office over there. Now he's on a T-Mobile commercial going, hey, look how happy you're going to be when you get to T-Mobile. Boy, I tell you what. Hey, people are going to ask, where are you calling from? Guess where I'm calling from? Guess where you're going to be calling from? T-Mobile makes you happy. It's just good. Ain't this fun?
2: And he's in the middle of an oil field, yeah.
1: I'm like, no, he's in the middle. He's wearing like a golf shirt. He's like in the middle of it. He looks like he might be in West Hollywood somewhere.
0: Have you noticed that hat he wears when he does interviews?
1: Scarf underneath?
0: Yeah, it's like a do-rag kind of mop thing. Looks very...
3: A do-rag rag with a cap on top of it.
0: Yeah.
3: And a scarf.
0: It's so bad.
3: It's so bad. Somebody told him it was cool.
0: Somebody needs to tell him it's not.
3: Stop it. He does it all the time.
1: I think he's just taking care of his hair.
3: Really?
1: Isn't that a thing? Pre-K. Pre-K can tell you about this.
0: John, Kansas City, what's your question?
4: I have two questions. The first question, are those poles disinfected? And are all the dancers up on their shots?
0: I don't know, but we will send the nurse in and find out. 800-800-723-4800-800-RADIO.
2: You got to go to jcwshow.com to see what he's talking about.
0: When I was a kid, there was this guy named Bruce that worked for my dad. And he would go to Laredo a lot. And I was probably in fifth grade listening to these stories. And he would go down and get his prostitute on.
1: Okay.
0: In Boys Town. Oh. And I had a lot of questions for him. Like, aren't you worried about disease? He's like, no, no, no. They've got a nurse there.
1: Oh.
0: And they check them all the time. And if one gets a little oozy, they kick them off the assembly line.
3: Good. I can't believe you said that.
1: Not woozy.
0: Bruce Shear, if you're listening, you call in and validate. This is exactly what you told me. I think you listened to this show. And what were you doing telling a 11-year-old that?
3: Right.
0: Maybe 10.
2: Man.
3: Oh,
2: how are you not scarred for life?
0: When I was like, how far do you drive? How far is Laredo?
1: What do you mean he's not
0: like,
1: scarred
0: for
1: life?
0: He's like, I can be there in 6 hours.
1: How long you
0: he's
1: know
0: like, I get
1: guy?
0: Off of work on Friday and I'll run down there and...
3: Have you ever driven 6 hours for...
0: As my dad said, I wouldn't drive to Frisco for a BJ.
3: Okay.
0: Which is only an hour away.
3: Right. 6 hours. No.
0: I asked him, are you going to your granddaughter's soccer game in Frisco?
2: Oh, that's what he said. That was his response.
0: That was his response. You'll wonder where I get this stuff from.
3: Not anymore.
0: No. His response was that instantaneously.
3: Oh my God.
2: All right.
3: That's so wrong.
2: Don't ask
3: so
2: Granddad if he's going to go to the game.
3: Ever.
0: Go ahead with
3: Holy
0: the news.
3: Crap. All right. We have a video to go with this one.
0: I can't do it.
3: Okay. This is on the. Okay, we're in New Jersey. We're in New York right now. A lot of things you expect to see maybe on the Jersey coast, maybe sandy beaches, maybe you know, wooden piers.
1: I wouldn't drive to Frisco for a BJ.
0: So I take it you're not attending your granddaughter's soccer game in the morning.
3: Stop. Okay.
0: Power through it, JD.
3: There's a lot of things you expect to see in the New Jersey coast, like beaches and boardwalks and maybe even a casino or two. But what you don't expect to see is a shark swimming up the street. Well, they had the big nor'easter last week. We didn't really talk about it much, but they got dumped on with rain, tons of it. And somebody got a video of an actual shark. It's a dogfish shark, but still a shark, swimming up the road. And we have a video that goes with this. I'm not sure if we can do it here in the strip club that we're in. But here's the audio. Here's the audio, cut number 12.
5: Some more critter news. Yeah. It's like something out of a movie, but during this weekend's nor'easter flooding, a Surf City, New Jersey resident captured this video of what appears to be a shark swimming through the streets. You can even see the fin sticking out of the water. I think I heard it was a dogfish shark. So it is
6: It had shark on that label, so not going anywhere near it.
2: Could they catch it at that point? Because it's not in the ocean, right?
3: Yeah. So, I mean, you could, but
2: because you're not supposed to catch sharks. Yeah. But, well, why not?
3: Why? Just to say, I caught the shark in the street.
2: Some Jersey guy's like, hey, look what I got here. Got me a big old fish.
3: I get this shark. He thinks he's a shark.
0: Hey, guys from Jersey, call in and tell me if the Bada Bing's still open. I was watching The Sopranos last night. We should do a show from the Bada Bing. If it's, I know it's not called
3: What is that?
0: Oh, it's Tony's Strip Club in The Sopranos. Okay. I think it's over by Teterboro, if memory serves.
7: Was it a real club?
0: No, I mean, it was a real club, but the name was not the Bada Bing.
7: It looks like a real club.
0: It is
7: a real club. I understand the fictional name and everything, but that's cool. It looks like a real club.
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3: You're talking about Landman, speaking of clubs, you know, the Patch, the place they go.
0: Yeah.
3: They're back filming this week. It's right by my house. It's not in West Texas. It's literally down the street on that street called Camp Bowie. And they're out there filming again this week at the Patch.
7: You ought to go over there and say hello.
3: I do. I go by and say hello. Billy Bob told me. He told me to go away.
2: By the way, Bada Bing was Satin Dolls.
0: Satin Dolls.
3: Yeah. Satin Dolls.
2: Yeah.
0: Is it still open?
2: Doesn't say. Just know its name, Satin Dolls.
7: Well, we got places nearby. We'd go down here to Illusions, today.
0: I'd like to do a show from the Bada Bing. Is the inside of Satin Dolls the same? Well, somebody call in. 800. 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

0: Hey, Obed, I think your car's worth 15, not 20.
1: Really?
0: Yep. Man, when they've got crazy low miles on them, like I paid 40 for one last week that had 20 miles on it. 20, like 2-0, still wrapped in plastic. But I've had those cars with 20 on them, and they're good. They're worth a hell of a lot more than an 03 vet that with 20 that's not. But 15, maybe 16, it would be the money on it. Burgundy, right?
1: It's the burgundy with a beige top. Interior is like never been set on it. Hmm? I mean, you can still smell the leather.
0: Are you Puerto Rican?
1: Yeah, we had talked before, brother.
0: Okay, I can hear. I have a Puerto Rican guy that stole a bunch of money from me, and you sound just like him.
2: Oh no!
1: Yeah, I remember.
0: Yeah.
1: I remember.
0: Yep.
1: We
0: Norman.
1: About it. How
0: Norman.
1: To get a fire.
0: Yep, Norman. Thank you. New York City, good morning. You're on the air.
3: Yeah, Satindel's is still open. I know because I just drove by it about 15 minutes ago.
0: Will you go back by? Oh, I wish you'd have taken a video for us. It made us feel like we were there. Have you? Is the inside of it, does it look like the Pot of Being in Sopranos? Or is it a different interior in the movie?
3: I didn't say I went in this morning, but it's
0: have you been in?
3: Yeah, I've never been inside, but I drive by it all the time.
0: Well, what time are you on your commute? Are you coming back?
3: It's going to be a few hours.
0: It'll be open in a few hours.
3: And you guys are still on the air.
0: Yeah.
3: I'll give you guys a call back in from there, and I'll let you know.
0: Video is wonderful. This would be exciting. Thank you. Thank you. I'm excited. You've given me a reason to live this morning.
2: He's going to be like, hey, babe, all right, I got to just trust me here. John Clay Wolf wants me to go into this strip club, okay? Just trust me. It's going to be okay. I'm not going to spend any money or anything. I don't know how that's going to go.
0: I mean, a strip club operator is always happy about free promotion.
2: Oh, for sure.
0: Like, put it on Q104. We're talking about the place right now.
2: Oh,
0: we're making it famous. Is Score still open? Remember when Stern and them, everything was
4: Score.
2: Oh, I'm sure it is. Yeah. Let's find out Scores.
5: New York. Is that New York?
0: Donnie in New York, what were you saying?
6: I'm sorry, you there?
0: Yeah, you're on the air.
6: Which one of you guys from New York? The one up in the front?
0: No, none of us are from the front. I mean, I lived in, my mom lived up there.
6: In New York though, right?
0: My mom lived in Connecticut, yeah. And so I was, it being a 40 minutes from Manhattan, so I was up there a ton.
6: Gosh, I thought one of you guys said you guys were in New Jersey and New York right now.
0: No, we're saying that we'd like to do a live remote of the show from the Bada Bing.
6: Gotcha. Mm-hmm. Yeah, I was calling because when you guys were talking about the ex-girlfriend or the girl and the shushing, I feel like that could have been my ex.
0: Oh, you've been listening for a while. That was 45 minutes ago.
6: Oh, see, okay. So I got confused because I was trying to find something in the...
0: Yeah, Donnie, I hear you. 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
1: David in West Virginia, you've got a 99 one-ton Chevy with a diesel and 150,000 miles, and it's a dump truck.
2: Yes, sir.
1: That's exciting. Can you hear the excitement in my voice? I don't know, man. I mean, I know I'm not giving 15 grand for it. Did you think I was going to get 15 grand for it when you called? That's what you want for it?
3: What was that? He can't hear very well.
1: He wants 15 grand for it, and I think it's probably five.
3: He says it's only worth five.
2: Oh, five? Yeah. I can't do that. I got more than that in the car. It's an air conditioner.
1: I understand. Thank you.
4: That's exciting.
1: If that isn't the story of my life, that phone call right there. I can't do that. I've got more in the tires and the air conditioning.
4: Everybody says that.
1: I mean, when you have a bulldozer and you have to put new tracks on it, it costs 25 grand and it's a $10,000 bulldozer, you still got a $10,000 bulldozer, maybe worth 12 because it's got new tracks.
4: Just has AC.
1: Yeah. 16 Silverado, half ton, 162,000 mile, two wheel drive, crew cab, wants 11.5. Oklahoma! An Oklahoma hard ass with hard miles. Imagine that. Chris, good morning. It's good to see you. I'm glad that you're waving the flag. The Sooners are really bad. What the hell? We can get into that later. I don't know, man. I mean, Charlie, what do you bid more of these than I do? 162,000 mile, 2016 Chevy truck. I'm assuming it's a crew cab. You're shaking your head. You don't like
4: two wheel drive.
1: Two wheel drive. So is it 8 grand?
4: Yeah, it's like back of 10.
1: Yeah, 8 grand. Chris,
5: can you do 10?
1: No.
6: I turned it down.
1: Matt in Franklin, Louisiana.
7: Hey, what's up, man?
1: What you got?
7: Just seeing if John Clay, I'm headed to Biloxi to cruising the coast.
1: Oh,
7: you're
1: talking to me. I forgot. Is that this weekend?
7: Yeah, it's kind of later in the week, but we go up on Saturday.
1: They asked me to come bring the show and do it from there.
7: And I was just about to say that would be awesome.
1: I told him I would.
7: Go deal.
1: Yep, and then I told him it'd be 30 grand.
4: And then they said no.
1: And they said,
7: never mind.
1: Like, yeah. You want me to bring the whole crew? Right, you want me to broadcast your event across the whole nation to 2 million people? It's going to be 30 grand. That's really not that much.
7: Oh, man, that's a bargain for them.
1: He thought I was going to do it for free, Matt. But that's typical Louisiana, right?
7: Well...
1: All right. My name's John Clay Wolf. I buy cars on the radio for America's Best Car Buyer. GiveMeTheVin.com. Be right back.
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0: Morning, everybody. We are talking about the Bada Bing in New Jersey. Bill, you own the Bada Bing in New Jersey?
1: No, not at all. I'm not the owner. I'm just associated with the owner.
0: What's associated mean? Sounds mobster.
1: There is no mob.
0: Are you an associate? He's my associate.
1: There is no mob.
0: Well, define your association. You go in there and buy drinks? I mean, is that associated? Or are you on the stock certificates?
1: No. I'm just, I help the ownership out, so.
0: Are you like Ronnie the limo driver?
1: No. So what can I do for you, my friend? You want to see the Bada Bing?
0: My question is the inside, did they shoot the show on the inside of that place, or did they have a set? Is it the same?
1: No, the back room is in Brooklyn. There's no back room. That's okay. In Brooklyn.
0: Okay.
1: In the studio. Okay. All the other scenes are from there.
0: Yeah, I think that we want to do a remote up there. Ask your associate if he'll pay us $30,000 and we'll do a remote from up there.
1: He might say it's the other way around, but
0: no, I mean, I've got 2 million, 3 million listeners on Saturdays.
1: Okay.
0: But if he wants to do something, I won't charge him $30,000, but if he wants to cover our costs, I might do it because it'd be fun. All right, thank you. 800-800-723-4800-800-RADIO.
2: Associate from Satin Dolls. Wow, that's very, yeah.
0: Associate.
3: I'm an associate.
2: Yeah, that sounds very mob style.
4: There's no such thing as the mob.
2: Hey, Tommy Carbone.
4: Funny.
3: Did you like that?
4: Hey, these guys, they get out of what we call the business where I work.
3: Yeah.
4: It's just a business.
3: It's the business.
4: Well, there's no such thing as Cosa Nostra. This is a fallacy. This never existed. That's funny. He's got a bloody ice pick in his left hand.
3: Right.
4: Got it all over his shape. There's a guy laying half in, half out of a bathtub. If you look carefully at the back of the video, and I know you have.
3: Right, sure.
4: He says the mob doesn't exist. What are you doing? What are you doing? That's like Liberace back in the day and said, well, I'm not a queer. Tell the truth. I know you got to wait till you turn state's evidence and they put you over somewhere in Arizona.
3: Right.
4: But tell you, come to a place in your life where you can tell the truth. Put the ice pick down.
2: Oh, Tommy Carbone.
4: What are you doing?
0: Thank you, Tommy. Where do you stay? What's your beat?
4: Well, they had me out of the Pacific Northwest for a while.
0: Oh.
4: Out of Portland.
0: Wow.
4: You been to Portland?
0: I have not been to Portland.
4: If you can find a decent Italian meal in Portland, I'd like to know where to go. But I'm out of there now. I'm coming back. I'm back in Long Island.
0: Oh.
4: Well, now, Billy Joel sold his house.
0: Okay.
4: Yeah, so I'm out on the shore. It's nice. It's about to turn cold, mm-hmm. which is beautiful because nobody comes over.
0: Mm-hmm. Yeah.
4: That's great.
0: You sound like me.
4: You know what I'm talking about?
0: I do. I know exactly what you're talking about.
4: It gets cold. You stop taking care of the yard. Maybe you throw a couple of tires out there. Nobody comes over. They say, oh, this guy's turning trashy on us. And you stay that way till springtime. They can come over in the springtime. Not now. It gets wintertime. I get busy. You know, I'm doing a lot of Zoom things on YouTube. I know you see me.
0: Really? You had a good high-speed connection out there on the island?
4: Yeah, I had a whole deal of the Tommy Carbone experience.
0: Oh.
4: I got on a thing. It wasn't actually YouTube. I think it was Gabonzo TV, one of the offshoots.
0: Yeah.
4: They had there.
0: Offshoots.
4: Talking about how the Irishman movie that they did with De Niro and Pacino. Boy, he played a hell of a good Hoffa, didn't he?
0: I watched the Scorsese. Wait, how do you? I'm not saying
3: Scorsese.
4: Scorsese. You say.
0: I watched his documentary this week on Apple TV. It's long.
4: How's that? Is he as crooked as he looks?
0: Yes, and he's very. He and Joe Pesci were friends when they were kids, and the more you watch this, the more you realize he's a lot like Joe Pesci. The reason he made these movies so good is because he was one of them, and he wasn't one of them, but he was associate of them.
4: These guys, they hunkered down. Joe Pesci's a great actor. You know what he did? You know the number one thing Joe Pesci ever did?
0: What?
4: He's the one that had the idea to call the Four Seasons the Four Seasons. That was Joe Pesci's idea.
0: Oh, the
4: and
0: singing
4: he's still
0: group.
4: Pissed off about it.
2: Mm-hmm.
4: Because he's like, this was my idea. You should pay me something here. You know how he talks. I can't talk like he talks. Yeah, Four Seasons.
5: I'll stick a bullet in your gym ass.
0: Yeah, I can't say it.
2: Nope. Yeah.
4: It's that, no, that's exactly how. Like, you hear a little girl crying? Ace? He's almost like a character on the Popeye cartoon or something.
0: Didn't Scorsese, you know, his whole get-out-of-jail-free card, he rode De Niro all the way down, and then he rode Leo DiCaprio all the way down. Those were his two actors in all of his movies that were hit, every one of them.
4: Up and down. Yeah.
0: Yeah.
4: But you know, the
0: comedian about
4: Scorsese,
0: one with De Niro was bad.
4: I love Scorsese's mother.
0: She's great.
4: She's so fun to hang around, and we used to play two people Scrabble all the time.
2: Really,
4: she'll beat your ass at that Scrabble.
0: In Goodfellas, the scene where they have the body in the trunk and they go in the middle of the night to his grandmother's house or his mother's house, and she cooks dinner for him. That's Scorsese's mother.
4: Scorsese's mother. He puts in a lot of movies.
0: She's in a lot of movies.
4: I put extra. I got something like 30 points.
0: Yeah,
4: her turn comes. She turns the word extra into extrapolate. 64 points.
0: Oh, my God.
4: She's like a murderous Scrabble genius.
6: Go home and get your shine box.
4: Mrs. Scorsese.
0: 800-800. 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
3: White Sox had a lot of fun this week. You guys see this after, of course, advancing the American League Division Series. We have a video. This will be fun. 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They're having a lot of fun. Big party. The infielder, and I'm probably going to screw up his name. Is it Munetaka something or other?
2: No, pronounce it. Come on. You can do it.
3: Munetaka Murakami.
2: Sure.
3: Anyway, so he's talking about it, and they have him on here trying to speak English, and this is drunk English, and no interpreter. Cut number nine.
7: He's drunk! He's drunk! I'm drunk! Yeah, yesterday, maybe hungover!
8: Tomorrow hungover!
7: Yes! No, yesterday, tomorrow! Yeah, sorry! I don't speak English!
8: You don't need the translator. Congratulations,
7: thank you so much!
2: Oh, there's another clip of him. He goes, I am Japanese.
3: Does he?
2: Yes. Hell yeah.
0: I don't speak the English.
2: No.
3: He doesn't. Well. He doesn't speak.
4: This guy's a hero in Japan. He had a pretty lengthy career before he made the switch over to an American team. And it's a man.
2: Yeah, he's a good first baseman.
4: Playoffs are shaping up. You want to run down just the
2: Yankees,
4: twos we got?
2: Yeah, this is it was exciting for me, at least. And I know we're going to break and everything. But, yeah, there's games on. It's a divisional round. White Sox, Cleveland play today at 1 o'clock. And then you got Atlanta and Dodgers at 4 on Fox. And then the Yankees play Tampa Bay in Tampa at 6:30. And then San Diego and Milwaukee. So they're at the night game at 8:30. So, yeah.
4: Milwaukee, White Sox, the Braves. Was it 1990? Won again.
2: You know, you got some good teams in there that from this year.
4: You know, you can see it on TBS, I guess, huh?
2: Yes, yeah, a lot of it in HBO Max, too, if you got that, so.
0: 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If you don't want to get... how do I say this?
3: I don't know.
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0: He's associated.
3: I'm associated. If you're tired of the political
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1: We now return.
0: ...that's supposed to bounce back off the wall into your mouth. 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Bow, bow, bow.
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1: Now.
0: Bow, bow.
1: John Clay Wolf.
2: Bow, bow, bow.
3: We bought an 11-mile GNX Grand National last week for $375,000.
4: I like it.
3: So it's just a Buick Regal, Grand National, the McLaren version, which is a special hot rod version.
4: Yeah, yeah.
3: He never unwrapped it. It was still plasticed up. And so he bought this car 40 years ago for $33,000. And
5: you know his story, too?
3: No, but well, his name's John Wolf, which was weird.
5: Yeah, he bought it, and he had to get loans on it because he couldn't afford it. So he was doing this as an investment back then, which is so smart. I think it is.
3: Okay.
5: Because, I mean, you know...
3: I just did a little math during the break.
5: Of how much...
3: If he'd have taken $33,000, obviously he paid some interest with the loans. But if he put $33,000 in the market at 7%...
5: What market, though?
3: 7% market.
5: Just anything.
3: I mean, 7%, you're going to get 7% on your money. You're not, I mean, and it's $500,000.
5: Okay.
3: But that's not very much fun.
5: And it's volatile.
3: Well, I mean, over 40 years it's volatile. He held this car for 40 freaking years.
5: Mm-hmm.
3: I'm not saying it was not smart. It was smart. But if he'd have given it to Schwab or whoever, they're going to get you 7% after four decades on average. Yeah. For sure. Now, I don't know what the fees in that would have been and all that. So, let's say he would have gotten $400,000 back. About the same. But he wouldn't have got to look at his Grand National every day.
5: True.
4: 40 years, that's a lot. That's a lot of time when you're talking about money. I mean, any mutual fund, you know, light hedge,
3: But that's not very fun. And I would rather have the Grand National if I could get close to the investment money.
4: Yeah.
5: But for him to know... That's going to go up. That's the
3: agreed.
5: Part.
3: That he was making that bet back in 1987 that this car is going to go up in value that much. That is pretty smart. That's pretty ballsy. I would never have had the staying power for that, ever.
5: Can you
3: ever,
5: imagine as
3: ever.
5: A kid doing...
3: Can you imagine his wife?
5: Oh, yeah.
3: How mad she was.
5: Well, he wasn't even married at the time. I mean, this is literally... He was
3: his
5: straight
3: new
5: out of
3: wife school. Got on
5: oh,
3: his ass.
5: Oh, yeah.
3: I mean, she...
4: Wow.
3: The car might have... They're unloading it at the auction. The car might have helped him get his new wife, but I mean, about 15 years in, she's like, honey, you need to get rid of this thing.
5: It's just sitting here. No, babe, it's making money.
3: Trust
5: it's making
3: me, baby,
5: money.
3: It's making money.
4: So is it true how rare they're saying the GNX version of that car is? Like, I mean, how many of those are
3: like
4: there?
3: Like 400 of them?
5: 450, yeah.
4: Wow.
6: I just don't get it. I saw that this week, and I'm like, there's no way that car's, and it is, worth that kind of money. It's crazy.
3: I still don't see it either. And the guy that bought it from me sold it to the guy that bought the one on Bring a Trailer again.
6: Oh, my God.
3: So that guy bought two.
6: Two of them.
3: So he thinks they're going to. Now, I will tell you, I sold a Carrera GT with 8,000 miles, which is high miles, for $1,150,000. And the dealer sold it to the guy for $1,200,000. So he made $50,000 quick.
6: Okay.
3: Might have sold it for $1,250,000. When he delivered it to the guy's house in San Antonio, he had five of them. In his garage. But get this, guys. Get this. That was 2 years ago. Two and a half years ago.
6: Yeah.
3: That car today has tripled.
6: Damn.
3: Tripled. I don't know what.
6: But I guess you...
5: And he's got five of them?
3: Five of them. And this was the last one, so he bought the other ones cheaper.
6: Wow. But it's not like gambling, like
3: Absolutely.
6: I know, but for every great story you hear, I lost another million on this one over here.
3: Sure, absolutely.
5: You don't hear about those stories.
6: You don't hear about those stories, I know, right? And she just showed up in Hollywood, and now she's a big star. How about the 10 million girls that showed up in Hollywood that are now working at In-N-Out Burger?
3: I do it opposite. I talk about my losers a lot,
6: yeah,
3: and I don't talk about my winners.
6: Why?
3: Just because nobody ever wants to. Nobody wants to hear you make money. Because anytime you make money, they're like, oh, now I'm going to bust his ass. because they don't think about the losers. So I make them think about the losers because the losers are real.
6: Okay, so you're doing it psychology.
3: Well, it's just
5: it's real.
3: It's real. It's real. You have to do it that way so people can keep their head on their shoulders so you can actually buy something that might win. Because when you buy the losers, sure. You don't think they're going to lose.
6: No, of course not.
3: Right, but they do.
6: But over time,
3: like this card. This card is a stone cold loser. Dean. Dean in New York, are you there?
7: Hello.
3: Hey.
7: I am.
3: Tell me what you've got.
7: Great. Listen to the show.
3: Thank you. Tell me what you've got.
7: First of all, I got to correct you on.
3: Okay.
7: I got to correct you quick. The market, the S&P, has averaged over 10% over the last 50 years. And you also got to factor in what kind of tail that guy got with a car for the last 40 years with that. So, you're not equating everything equally there.
3: But the S&P has done 10, but I'm saying 7 on the low end in case his investor didn't pick the right stuff.
7: Oh, yeah. Right, you're going low end.
3: All right.
7: But what I have is a 2005 Ford F-350 diesel, King Ranch edition. Never been out of the garage between October and April. Never seen salt. 90,000 miles.
3: The worst engine Ford ever made.
7: Yes.
3: Okay. I just want to establish that. A 6-0.
7: Yep.
3: Okay. And it says here you want 45 grand for it.
7: I got offered when it was at the shop getting the oil change back in the spring. 44,000 guy called me out of the blue. And said, "Will you take 44 for it?" Wasn't even looking to sell it. So I thought, you know what? I better call in just to see what this truck is worth.
8: I turned it down.
3: Yeah, I think. Do you still have that guy's phone number?
7: Yes, he is a car dealer.
3: Then you need to hang up with me, and you need to get to calling him because there is no way that a six. He might have some weird guy that has a fetish for that thing, and he's willing to pay too much. But like a normal market, that is not the normal market.
7: Okay, and a year ago, different person offered 42. So that's what got me an idea that that price must be in that range. I've never looked to sell it. I've never inquired about what the real value is. These two people that called me out of the blue got me thinking, this might be worth something.
3: You need to get a dealer's license because you sound like the best salesman I've ever met in my life. And you need to come to my auction and you need to buy this truck for $26,000 and go sell it to these people for $45,000. Because that's what they bring.
7: All right, thank you.
3: Yes, sir. Yes, sir. Yes, sir.
9: I ain't asking for the world here. I'm just asking for $2 million.
8: Is that still a deal with those trucks, the 6-0?
3: It's just not that big a deal.
8: All right. It's like 21 years ago.
3: Yeah,
5: the motor ain't gotten better.
3: The truck's going to bring 25 grand.
8: No, I mean,
3: it's a good truck.
8: We were talking about that and the Dodge 45? Back then. You know, when the 5.9 went away.
3: Stop it.
5: There's no way.
3: I understand. JD, take us to Florida. Take us to Florida.
5: You want Florida?
3: Take us to Florida.
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6: Normally we hear about the guys, Florida man that does bad things. This time it's a Florida mom accused of left her 4 children at home. What, do you think she went to the store? Maybe to the bar? Mm-hmm. No, how about a 3-day cruise?
8: Wow.
6: Left her kids at home, including a 2-year-old and a 2-month-old.
8: Jeez.
6: Yeah, here's some of the studio TV coverage of it. Let's see here. We have cut number 7.
11: You cannot make this up. It says she went on a cruise and left her children home alone.
12: Including a 2-month-old baby.
11: She's going to drop them off at the mother's house, but never did. These poor kids, 4 of them, were home alone for 3 days.
13: If you would agree to supervised visitation.
11: I don't think I want to do that. Who leaves the kids, 4 little
13: Judge,
11: kids
13: it's
11: alone?
13: An allegation at this time?
11: To go on a cruise.
13: Judge, at this time, it's only an allegation. She denies the allegation.
11: They arrested her disembarking from the cruise ship.
5: So that's from the courtroom?
6: Yeah, that's courtroom.
8: Seriously,
6: right. That's
8: 2 months old.
6: Yeah, 2 month old. Well, this is all alleged. They got a picture of her coming off the cruise ship. Oh.
4: That's borderline.
3: Who was watching the 2 month old? The older kid?
6: They're supposedly taking over to the mother's house, but that apparently never happened.
5: So the older kids, but how much older were they? They're like 10?
6: Yeah, they must have. Well, there's the 2-year-old and a 2 month old, so the other ones are probably 4 and 5.
3: Survival of the fittest.
6: Oh my God.
4: I mean, that's a gray line right there. That's she's almost my type. I mean, I understand like maybe 9 hours.
6: I was going to say, what gray line do we have here? Oh, dating.
4: 9 hours, maybe. Like 3-day cruise?
6: 3-day cruise.
4: You got to take your kids.
6: You can't run to Walmart and leave your kids.
4: No, you go to jail for that. She doesn't have to want supervised visitation. She's going to get it.
6: Get it.
4: I bet you.
6: Yes, sir.
4: Damn.
3: Crazy. 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

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Cash Watch is back at 105.9 The Brew. 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
4: Good morning, Portland. Today, dry, sunny skies with temperatures up to 80 degrees. Now, tomorrow will be even warmer with possible record-breaking heat. In the Storm Tracker 2 Weather Center, I'm Avery Elowit.
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you want to carry the Olympic torch, you honestly could have the chance to do it. The Olympic torch is going to go all around all 50 states before the Summer Olympics in 2028 in LA. And while most of it is going to be carried by athletes and people like that, or like notable people, members of the public will have a chance to be selected through a future nomination process. So start working your arm out. Make sure that you can carry that torch. I hear it's heavier than expected. It's 105.9 The Brew.

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11: You're going to become so dangerous that the predators can't help but let you

ACDC's tour lasting just a little longer than expected. They got rained out, winded out last week. They finished up last night in East Rutherford, New Jersey, with Foo Fighters on stage with them. Come

Apparently, a lot of people are confused about whether or not we are changing the clocks this year. As of right now, yes, we are, because nothing has been voted on by the government. It has passed one level, still has to pass the other level. And as of now, we are scheduled to change those clocks to fall back on November 1st, which I think actually works out pretty well. Halloween, you might stay up a little late. Then you get that extra hour of sleep, an extra hour to eat candy the next day, essentially, if you want to wake up and eat candy. I don't know why you wouldn't. 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
13: More of Portland's Rockin' Minutes now through weather.
14: Good afternoon. Warm, dry, and sunny skies remain today. Tomorrow will be even warmer with more sunshine, temperatures reaching the low to mid 80s. In the Storm Tracker 2 Weather Center, I'm Avery Elwood.
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Ooh, down with the sickness. I'm not down with the sickness, but I do like that song. No sickness, right? We're entering flu and cold season. Stave off the sickness. It's 105.9 The Brew. Ashley Ryan with ya. Did you guys see the news story about that Fly Dubai airplane? The co-pilot attacked the pilot and stabbed him, and then somebody else had to fly the plane, land the plane safely. That guy learned how to fly a plane watching TV. See, Mom, it's not rotting my brain like you always said.

0: Week 4 in the NFL started on Thursday. Seahawks playing the Chargers at Lumen Field tomorrow. Need a win, guys. We need a win. That was a disappointing loss in D.C. last weekend. Let's not repeat that, especially not at home. Please? It's 105.9 The Brew.
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remaining members of Nirvana accepted the MTV Video Music Awards Video Vanguard Award last Sunday. Chris Novoselic paying tribute to the late frontman Kurt Cobain, saying that none of us could have imagined that our band, our sound, or our aesthetic would mean so much to so many people. 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

105.9 The Brew. It is Portland's rock station. Ashley Ryan with you. I'm really intrigued by this Carrie Underwood, Axl Rose collaboration. She wants to get into rock. She reached out to Axl to give her some pointers. I feel like she could crush it.

0: Casey. And coming up next week on the show, the Cast Squatch is back.
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1: I know you're very excited about the upcoming leg of the Metallica M72 World Tour. And here's something to get you even more excited. You could be there for opening night. 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They're going to be in Vancouver, BC. 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

0: Brew, it's Josh. It's a football Saturday, and I feel empty because there are no Ducks. Well, at least we beat USC last week. That's a good one to kind of sit on for a couple weeks, but still, it's kind of a lonely Saturday. Let me know if you got something you want to hear. Hit me up on the talkback.
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It's Josh. Thanks for rocking with us today. 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That is what Kyle did. He's in Beaverton. Said, hey, bro, play

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Yeah. 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Probably just someone's current place with plants and stuff.

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12: Hey, it's Chester Bennington from Linkin

That is Linkin Park. I am Josh. Hello. Have you seen the documentary yet on Shatter? The reviews are spectacular for this, by the way. It's called Unshatter. It's the Linkin Park documentary. Reviews are outstanding. It's in the theaters now. I haven't seen it yet. I plan on doing it this week. What does Rotten Tomatoes say about this movie? It's 98% fresh on the popcorn meter, for what it's worth. So it should be good. I think the popcorn meter is the actual fan, so if the people liked it, that's a real good sign. Because most critics are doofuses.

0: 9 The Brew. It's Josh, bright and early Monday. You'll have a chance to win $1,000 13 times a day, and it starts bright and early every morning. So make sure you're listening to Tanner, Laura, and Casey. What you do with that $1,000 is truly just up to you. You can do whatever you want. You can put some money on your credit card, buy some Hawks tickets, get some Blazers tickets, see what Ja's all about. You know, basketball is about to start after all. Whatever you want to do with that $1,000, it's up to you. Just make sure you listen bright and early Monday. Tanner, Laura, and Casey, they got your first crack at it on The Brew.
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said is Nirvana, and I keep thinking about the idea of staying in Kurt Cobain's apartment, right? It's not the house, it's the apartment in Olympia, Washington. It's an Airbnb now. It's also crazy to think that an apartment that's almost 40 years old is still there. I don't know why I feel like that's weird, but it is. But imagine you go in there thinking it's going to be some Kurt Cobain den, and it's just, you know, hey, you got a plant over here in the corner. There's some sign on the wall in the kitchen that's like, all you need is love and a dog. And it just would feel kind of odd. You'd get there and be like, huh, why did I do this?